pianist Joon Lee, age 14, representing South Korea, performing the first movement of the Piano Concerto No. 1 of Frédéric Chopin, alongside the Canton Symphony Orchestra and conductor Stephen Bice. Mr. Lee's path to the final included a performance of the first movement of Brahms' first piano trio during the Chambers semifinals, and during the solo round of the semifinals, he played a Mozart Fantasia, K397, Ondine from Maurice Ravel's Gaspard de la Nuit, and the Scherzo Focoso by Charles Valentin Alcan. We are live at Kulas Hall at the Cleveland Institute of Music for the concerto final round of the Cleveland International Piano Competition for Young Artists. We've heard two of the three junior division candidates so far, Joon Lee, and before him, Ryan Huang. The third and final junior division candidate is Yixin Shen. She is 15 years old from China, and she will play the first movement of Edvard Grieg's piano concerto. She is from Shanghai and embarked on her piano journey at the tender age of 5. Since 2020, Yixin has been pursuing piano studies with Professor Quanwen Wang at the Music Middle School affiliated to Shanghai Conservatory of Music. In 2023, she was recommended as one of the top students for the middle school department, exempt from the entrance examination. Currently, she is also furthering her musical development under the tutelage of Logan Skelton. Here to the stage is pianist Yixin Shen, 15, of China, to perform the first movement of the piano concerto of Edvard Grieg with the Canton Symphony Orchestra, led by Stephen Bice, here at the concerto final round of the Cleveland International Piano Competition for Young Artists.

0: competition for young artists. At this point, we will take a 15-minute intermission. During this time, you will hear a recent conversation I had with the jury chair, Olga Kern, recorded just this past Monday. And after intermission, we have the second half of these concerto finals, featuring the three senior division competitors, Chen Shu Han, Guillermo Hernandez Barrocal, and Yurim Kim. Live from Kulas Hall at the Cleveland Institute of Music, I'm John Mills. Stay tuned.
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0: Welcome to intermission here during the concerto final round of this year's Cleveland International Piano Competition for Young Artists. It has been a long road to get to this evening, and I'm delighted to welcome into the studio award-winning pianist and this year's chair of the jury, Olga Kern. Ms. Kern, it's great to speak with you today.
6: Thank you for having me.
0: You are no stranger to competitions, with probably your most notable win being the gold medal in the 11th Van Cliburn competition in 2001. What does it take to make it this far in any competition?
6: Of course, it's a lot of work and practicing. I always tell my students that it's very important to practice. Don't forget about that part. But of course, also participating in the other competitions, a smaller level competition, helped me. I always tell my students and the young generation that they should first look for the opportunity to play in a smaller competitions. Why? Because then they have the knowledge of what to expect in the bigger competition and then already preparation for the bigger competition. Because when you jump and you're already in a competition at the biggest, the highest level, and if you are not prepared, you're not sure what to do with your repertoire, what to do afterwards. All these components are very important. And I feel that if you already have behind your shoulders a winning of, and some medals of different competitions, a little bit lower level, it will help you with participating in a bigger competition like, what I did with Cliburn, and definitely was helping. I was a winner of competitions in Morocco, China, Italy. It was a lot of preparation before I went to Cliburn. So that's important.
0: Since this is a competition for young and developing pianists, is there an opportunity for members of the jury to provide feedback to the pianists, either written or verbal?
6: Yes, we have a special feedback sessions. Each of us write our comments while they're performing. So we can always give each of them at the sessions. We have a couple of sessions during the competition. So we can really talk to them. I think for each, it's like 15-20 minutes for each contestant. So I think it's enough time to at least talk about each of the jurors' impressions and all the advices we could give to them. So I think that's very important for the young people.
0: As chair of this jury, what are you looking for? What qualities are you looking out for in these contestants?
6: You know, I'm always fascinated by young talents. They're so sincere and wonderfully express themselves, totally different than already a mature

0: a musician, and in the way I am almost always inspired by them. And for me, what I am looking, I'm not actually looking, I'm just listening, whoever touches me the most. It can be the most beautiful sound they make or the most incredibly technical skills they have. Yes, technique right now, almost everyone has a wonderful technique, but then there is someone who is beyond, you know, and I think altogether the whole package, the musicality, the charisma, and of course something special, which is touching me beyond anything else. It's a very specific energy coming from the performer. And I know this because when I perform, I feel the audience, I feel that, you know, energy going. It's like a kind of a round trip going back and forth, a circle of real life performance. When you are listening to a CD is wonderful, but when you are in a live concert hall listening to a real person who is right there in front of you and making music right in that time, there is a special something happens. And when this happens, this is what I'm looking for. I'm looking for someone to really specifically, beyond anything, touch me. And when this happens, it's just heaven.
1: It reminds me of a time in my life when I was working with young actors, and plenty of young actors will try to reach out to the audience, but the really great ones invite the audience into their world.
0: Yes, and completely.
1: And I think that's what you're talking about there. Almost unique in the world of piano competitions, this competition includes a juried masterclass round. I was speaking with Marissa Moore last week about this being an opportunity for the pianists to demonstrate listening and growth, which gets at a question I've often had around these sorts of competitions. To what extent, if any, do you consider a pianist's ceiling? You see their technique now and know that it will be great in the future, or are you just judging what is in front of you in the moment?
0: Of course, I like to see what I hear and see at the exact moment, but you can immediately say that this talent will progress and there is a big growth still. And we musicians work on ourselves all our lives, and that's a great in our profession, that we always learn something new year after year. And I don't think that any of this young talented pianists will stop growing. I really hope that they will still grow and grow and grow. But particularly when I'm sitting and listening to that exact round, I just want to hear what they express at this particular moment. But I know that they will be all growing. And I think masterclass round can show this even more clearly. And I'm looking forward for this because I don't think that even one competition in the world doing this kind of thing. I'm happy that this is happening here. And I'm involved with this also. This idea, I think, is a great idea, and you can see how a young musician can respond. Is it a quick response? Is it really quickly adaptation of what they are and what the idea of wonderful pianist of, you know, the level of Thibodeau? It's just, it's that kind of level of ideas he's giving to a young pianist and how they can adopt quicker than others. And you can see from that point if they will grow faster than others or not. You know, it's a really interesting process, and I'm looking forward for that round.
1: I know we can't speak specifically about any one candidate, but so far in this competition, what has surprised you?
0: It's very interesting. You know, there was a huge amount of applicants, more than 300. And from all of those, we listened to five junior, five senior, and only three rising star. It's hard to really even imagine the level of all the 300, because those young talents here, they all show such a great personalities. All of them are so different, but such a great level. It's hard for us to judge. I think that is the most surprising part of me being and judging this competition, because they're all playing so wonderfully. So I think it will be difficult to really judge, because they're so personal, and some of them, you know, each of the jury member probably have more towards some of them. So it will be a different votes, and we will see, you know. And of course, that I'm looking forward to see, you know, in the final and everything, because that will show also a different perspective, how one or another can do with the orchestra and the chamber music. It's a very interesting group, and they're all unique by themselves, you know, so that's great.
1: Again, not speaking about any specific contestant, but do you have any final words of wisdom that you'd like to give the contestants this evening?
0: I always like to tell everyone who compete in the competition, don't think about competing. Play for the audience, perform as it will be your own concert, and just give everything, 200% of yourself. Being on stage is a special privilege. And since I was 7 years old, when I was first time on stage, and I saw this light, the stage light and the audience energy, I said to myself, I'm privileged, I am so happy, this is my life, and I want to do this since 7 years old. They're all young people. The youngest is 11 years old here in this competition, and I can feel that they are enjoying being on stage. And I just wish for them that this enjoyment will continue, and they will remember that even after this competition, I'm sure that they will be participating in many other competitions, even with this in mind, to play as a concert, not as a competition, because we as a jurors, we want to hear sincere playing, not kind of preparation, prepared performance, safe playing. No, just don't be safe. Don't think about one particular note I didn't play correct. Just be open to, you know, enjoy yourself as much as possible. And this enjoyment always goes to us as listeners. So be performing on stage as your own concert. That's the most important thing, I think.
1: We have been speaking with pianist Olga Kern, chair of the jury for this year's Cleveland International Piano Competition for Young Artists. Ms. Kern, it has been a delight to have you in the studio today.
0: Thank you so much.

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2: Welcome back to the concerto finals of the Cleveland International Piano Competition for Young Artists. I'm your host for the competition, John Mills, broadcasting live from Kulas Hall at the Cleveland Institute of Music. Before intermission, we heard from the three junior division competitors, finalists. We heard from Ryan Huang, 15, representing Canada and the United States, who performed the first movement of Edvard Grieg's Piano Concerto. Following him was Joan Lee, 14, from South Korea, performing the first movement from the first concerto of Frédéric Chopin. And the half ended with Yixin Shen, 15, of China, also performing the first movement of Edvard Grieg's Piano Concerto. Here in the second half, we will hear from the three senior division finalists. In order, Chen Shuhan, 17, of China, who will perform the first movement of Beethoven's first Piano Concerto. Following him is Guillermo Hernandez Barrocal, 18, of Spain, who will perform the first movement of Robert Schumann's Piano Concerto. And we will conclude with Yurim Kim, 17, of South Korea, performing the first movement of Frédéric Chopin's first Piano Concerto. The performance order is often talked about here at competitions. These are not seated as though it was a race, but rather they are organized alphabetically. Let's talk about what is at stake in these competitions. Besides the prestige of winning a competition like this, there are also prizes with cash awards attached to them. In the senior division, the first prize winner will take home $10,000, the second prize $5,000, and third prize $2,500. In the junior division, first prize earns $5,000, second prize $2,500, and third prize $1,500. There are also some special prizes, audience prizes for both the senior and junior division, which will net the winner $500 each. There are also repertoire prizes, $500 each for the Classical Prize, Romantic Prize, and 20th and 21st Century Prize. Our first competitor in the senior division is Chen Shuhan, age 17, representing China. He will perform the first movement of Ludwig von Beethoven's first Piano Concerto. Chen Shuhan was born in Qinhuangdao City, Hebei Province, and began studying under Professor Wang Chun, a renowned pianist at the Central Conservatory of Music in 2016. In 2019, he was admitted to the Central Conservatory of Music affiliated middle school with outstanding grades. He is a member of the Yangtze Piano National Youth Artist Training Program and has won the Fan Jianqin Memorial Scholarship from the Central Conservatory of Music multiple times. We are live at Kulas Hall, here at the Cleveland Institute of Music, awaiting the second half of tonight's concerto finals of the Cleveland International Piano Competition for Young Artists. Over the years, Chen Shuhan has achieved remarkable success in numerous authoritative piano competitions, both domestically and internationally. Chen Shu won first prize at several competitions, including the Children's Group B of the 27th Chopin International Piano Competition, the Children's Group B of the 11th Tchaikovsky International Youth Music Competition, the Professional Children's Group of the 2nd European China International Music Competition National Finals, the Youth Group of Singapore International Piano Competition, and many more.

Coming to the stage now is pianist Chen Shuhan, 17, of China, to perform the first movement of the first piano concerto by Ludwig von Beethoven with the Canton Symphony Orchestra and conductor Stephen Bice, here during the concerto final round of the Cleveland International Piano Competition for Young Artists.

Live from Kulas Hall at the Cleveland Institute of Music, here during the concerto final round of the Cleveland International Piano Competition for Young Artists. We've heard the Canton Symphony Orchestra with conductor Stephen Weiss and pianist Chen Shuhan, age 17, from China, performing the first movement of the first piano concerto by Ludwig von Beethoven. Chen Shuhan's road to the finals included a performance of the first movement of Johannes Brahms' Piano Trio No. 1 during the chamber semifinals. And during the semifinal solo round, his program included Mozart's Fantasia in C minor, K475, Franz Liszt's Mephisto Waltz No. 1, and Sergei Prokofiev's Etude in C minor, Opus 2, No. 3. Our next pianist this evening is Guillermo Hernandez Barrocal, age 18, from Spain. He will perform the first movement of Robert Schumann's Piano Concerto. Guillermo Hernandez Barrocal obtained the Professional Studies Diploma at the age of just 13. He has studied with Galina Egiazarova and Martin Garcia Garcia, and is currently studying with Jerome Rose at the Manus School of Music in New York. His road to the final included music by Brahms, Schumann, and Liszt. Now to the stage, Guillermo Hernandez Barrocal, age 18, of Spain, to perform the first movement of Robert Schumann's Piano Concerto, here during the concerto final round of the Cleveland International Piano Competition for Young Artists.

pianist Guillermo Hernandez Barrocal, age 18, from Spain, performing the Piano Concerto No. 1 of Robert Schumann with the Canton Symphony Orchestra, led by Stephen Weiss. Guillermo Hernandez Barrocal's trip to the finals included a performance of the first movement of the Piano Trio No. 1 by Johannes Brahms, and his semi-final solo round program included Robert Schumann's Carnival and Franz Liszt's transcription of the Robert Schumann song, Widmung. We are live at Kulas Hall, here at the Cleveland Institute of Music, for the concerto finals of the Cleveland International Piano Competition for Young Artists. Our final contestant in the senior division is Yurim Kim, 17, of South Korea. She will perform the first movement from the Piano Concerto No. 1 of Frédéric Chopin. Her journey to the final included a performance of the first movement of Felix Mendelssohn's Piano Trio No. 1 and a semi-final solo round recital, including a Mozart Fantasia, a suite by Robert Schumann, Carnival Scenes from Vienna, and a piece by Sergei Prokofiev called Suggestion Diabolique. Now to the stage comes pianist Yurim Kim, 17, of South Korea, to perform the first movement of the Piano Concerto No. 1 by Frédéric Chopin with the Canton Symphony Orchestra and conductor Stephen Weiss here at Kulas Hall at the Cleveland Institute of Music.

Pianist Yurim Kim, 17, from South Korea, performing the first movement from the Piano Concerto No. 1 by Frédéric Chopin. Here during the concerto final round during the Cleveland International Piano Competition for Young Artists, live at Kulas Hall at the Cleveland Institute of Music. Yurim Kim's path to the finals included a performance of Mendelssohn's Piano Trio No. 1, the first movement. And in her semi-final solo round, her program was Mozart's Fantasia in D minor, K397, Robert Schumann's Faschingsfunk aus Wien, Carnival Scenes from Vienna, and Sergei Prokofiev's Suggestion Diabolique. And this concludes the concerto finals of the Cleveland International Piano Competition. We are now taking a 10-minute break for everyone to get up, stretch their legs, and in 10 minutes, we will hear from Wilson Liu, the gold medal winner of the Rising Stars division of the Cleveland International Piano Competition for Young Artists. That's coming up in about 10 minutes. Here is jury chairperson Olga Kern performing some Rachmaninoff for us in the interim. Here she is performing Lilacs and Daisies.

0: pianist Olga Kern, winner of the Van Cliburn in 2001 and the chair of the jury for the Cleveland International Piano Competition for Young Artists. Olga Kern performing some music of Rachmaninoff, a piece called Lilacs, Opus 21, number 5, and Daisies, Opus 38, number 3. We are live at Kulas Hall here at the Cleveland Institute of Music. We've heard from the three junior division finalists and three senior division finalists. The jury has been whisked away to their deliberation chamber, and they will tabulate their scores. In just a few moments, though, we will hear from the gold medal winner from the Rising Stars Division of the CIPC for Young Artists. The Rising Stars Division was ages 10 through 12. The gold medal winner was Wilson Liu. We are awaiting his arrival here on stage. Tonight on the Cleveland International Piano Competition for Young Artists Concerto Finals, the first half of the program was the junior division candidates. We heard Ryan Huang, age 15, representing Canada and the United States, perform the piano concerto of Edvard Grieg, the first movement. Following Ryan was John Lee, 14, from South Korea. He played the first movement of Frédéric Chopin's Piano Concerto No. 1. And the third junior division finalist was Yixin Shen, 15, of China. She also played the first movement of Grieg's Piano Concerto. Following intermission, the senior division began with a performance by Chen Shuhan, 17, of China, performing the first movement of Beethoven's first piano concerto. Following him was Guillermo Hernandez Barrocal, 18, of Spain. He performed the first movement of Robert Schumann's piano concerto. And the final senior division finalist was Yurim Kim, 17, from South Korea. She played the first movement from Frédéric Chopin's Piano Concerto No. 1. As the jury deliberates, there are also some special prizes to be awarded this evening. There are audience prizes for both the senior division and junior division. Each prize carries an award of $500. There are also repertoire prizes, the Classical Prize, Romantic Prize, and 20th and 21st Century Prize. Each carry an award of $500. The major prizes for the senior division, first, second, and third prize, award respectively $10,000, $5,000, and $2,500. And the junior division final prizes for first, second, and third, $5,000, $2,500, and $1,500. The Rising Star Division, there were only three finalists here in town, and they each went home a winner. The first prize winner, Wilson Liu, took home a first prize of $2,500. The second prize winner and third prize winner both took home $1,000. We are live at Kulas Hall at the Cleveland Institute of Music for the Cleveland International Piano Competition for Young Artists. We've heard the performances by the six finalists, and we are now awaiting the exhibition performance of Wilson Liu. Wilson Liu, age 12, represents the United States for this competition. His road to the final, or his road to winning gold during the final chamber round for the Rising Stars Division, he played the first movement of Mozart's Sonata for Piano Four Hands, K521, with pianist Connie Luong. His Rising Star final solo round included music of Jean-Philippe Rameau from a suite in A minor, the Gavotte, and six doubles. He played the first movement of Mozart's Sonata No. 9 in D major, and he also played the Mazurka in A minor, No. 4 by Frédéric Chopin. As part of his exhibition recital, he will play none of those pieces he played earlier in the competition. He will perform Johannes Brahms's Capriccio in B minor, Opus 76, No. 2, and Frédéric Chopin's Nocturne in D flat, Opus 27, No. 2. Wilson Liu from California was admitted to the Juilliard School pre-college division at age 7, where he received the Bachauer Prize with a full scholarship and won the concerto competition. He currently studies with Huang Quan Chen and Tema Blackstone. Wilson was nominated to the Artemisia Foundation, where he worked with distinguished pedagogues such as Jerome Lowenthal, Felix Kaplinsky, and Misha Voskresenskii and collaborated with opera star Leo Hawkins. At age 9, Wilson appeared on PBS's Great Performances Now Hear This. Representing the youngest generation of artists, he was invited to perform at Juilliard's annual scholarship benefit, the school's largest celebration event, where he received high acclaim. A 2025-26 From the Top Fellow, Wilson's music and interviews will be featured on NPR broadcasts, podcasts, and social media platforms. Since beginning his piano studies, Wilson has earned top prizes in numerous competitions, including the Kauffman Music Center International Youth Piano Competition, the 14th Chopin International Piano Competition, held in Hartford, Connecticut, among many others. Now to the stage is Piano Cleveland's artistic director, Jeroen Kolberg, for some remarks.
1: I want to hear some more of that, please. Like, no, I'm just kidding. Hello, everybody. Welcome back. My name is Jeroen Kolberg, and I'm artistic director of Piano Cleveland. Before we continue a little bit with this evening's festivities, I want to remind you to cast your votes for our audience prize by scanning the QR code on the back of your program. We do have free Wi-Fi here. It's called CIM Guest, and it does not require a password. We will cut off voting in just a few minutes, so please act now if you can. Earlier this week, following the semifinal chamber round, the jury named the first prize winner of our brand new rising star category, which is ages 10 through 12. We saw some amazing performances that proved that even the smallest of us can make a huge impact. If you heard our first prize winner play earlier in the week, you know you're already in for the presence of greatness. So we're going to hear our first prize winner play Brahms' Capriccio in B minor, opus 76, number 2, and Chopin's Nocturne in D flat major, opus 27, number 2. Ladies and gentlemen, I would like to welcome to the stage 12-year-old Wilson Liu.

0: pianist Wilson Liu performing Frédéric Chopin's Nocturne in D-flat, Opus 27, Number 2. And before that, Johannes Brahms's Capriccio in B minor, Opus 76, Number 2. Wilson Liu is the gold medalist in the Rising Stars division of the Cleveland International Piano Competition for Young Artists. And you may just need to remember his name. I bet he'll earn some hardware in the next 10 years or so. Pianist Wilson Liu on stage now, accepting very enthusiastic applause from the audience here at Kulas Hall. You are listening to the Cleveland International Piano Competition for Young Artists. This has been the concerto finals round. And we heard that performance by Wilson Liu in the Rising Stars division. And earlier in the evening, we heard the three junior division finalists and three senior division finalists. Earlier in the evening, in the junior division, we began with Ryan Huang, 15, of Canada and the United States, performing the first movement of Edvard Grieg's Piano Concerto. After that, we heard John Lee, 14, from South Korea, performing Frédéric Chopin's Piano Concerto No. 1, the first movement. And the junior division concluded with Yixin Shen, 15, of China, performing the first movement of Edvard Grieg's Piano Concerto. In the senior division, we've heard from Chen Shuhan, 17, of China, who performed the first movement of Beethoven's first Piano Concerto. After that, Guillermo Hernandez Barrocal, 18, of Spain, performing Robert Schumann's, and Yurim Kim of South Korea with Chopin's Concerto
1: No. 1. Let's have a huge round of applause to Wilson Liu, everybody.
0: This is Piano Cleveland's Artistic Director, Yaron Kohlberg.
1: Wilson, you just got, here he goes inside the hall. You just got a very big round of applause. Let's have one more. Okay, we want another round of applause for the Canton Symphony Orchestra, who are here with us, conducted by Maestro Stephen Baez. So now, ladies and gentlemen, I'm giving you 25 more seconds for those of you who have not yet voted for our audience prize, which is presented thanks to Ken and Pat Nielsestuen. Thank you very much. Everybody voted. Let's give it 5, 4, 3. That's not going to be enough time for you to vote, is it? Okay, ladies and gentlemen. So now is the moment you've all been waiting for, which is hear me blabber on stage until they're submitting their votes. But this time, I don't know, I believe that many of you were here a couple of days ago when we were waiting on the results of the final, of the finalists and, of course, the Rising Star round. We had a little trivia for you that we did, Chris, my dear colleague Chris and I. This time, we're not going to do this. We have a much shorter wait this time. Hopefully, no longer than, I don't know, maybe 5, maybe 10, maybe 15 minutes. In the meantime, I just wanted to share a little bit with you. I mean, we have a lot of our wonderful friends, and we can never thank you enough for everything you do. We have here so many of our supporters, so many of our board members, as Marissa has mentioned in her opening remarks. We're really so grateful to so many people. Many of you are here today, that we are able to continue to grow this organization, to grow this competition. We're so thankful to you, and we really appreciate your continued support. And I think that tonight, and I believe you will agree with me, was sort of a wonderful moment to really show and showcase everything we're working so hard on doing, presenting these incredible young artists that are all here with us. Let's give them a huge round of applause, everybody.

So just, I mean, many of you have followed us throughout the rounds of the competition, certainly in the last week or week and a half since the competition started. But a little bit background about what these contestants went through so far. So first of all, it's very, very important to mention, today we're announcing three prizes from each category, which are very, very generously presented by Martin and Maria Hoke, that are going to be here in just a moment with us on stage. Thank you so, so much. Where are you? Oh, right here. Hi. Wonderful. So right in just a moment, our very, very dear sponsors of all the prizes are going to be here with us on stage. But, you know, some are going to, we have three contestants from each category that you've all heard. And somebody's going to win third prize, somebody's going to win second prize. And in a way, what I want to tell you is, of course, it matters what prize you win, but actually, it doesn't matter that much because you've all done such an incredible job. Being here, we started with 311 candidates for this competition from 32 countries. And we had, the jury has been listening to 75 hours of piano music before they selected 47 contestants to go to the first round. And the first round then, 47, the three categories, these 47 played their first round in three different locations, so it was recorded, and of course everything was led by our very dear Mark Dumm. The filmography was fantastic, and we had it in three locations. The first, of course, was Cleveland, and then we had one in Beijing, and one in Hamburg. As the reason that we are going to these three locations is to allow as many contestants as possible to take part in the competition. We are an international competition that really gets traction and gets interest all over the world, and we want to make it as simple as possible for everybody to travel. And then we chose the jury of the first one, which was different than the jury, than this jury that we have here for the semifinal and final rounds. They chose 13 candidates, three from the rising star, five from the juniors, and five from the seniors. And then, of course, we had a semifinal round which consisted of two different performances. The first was a short recital, and the second was the chamber music round together with Jin Ju Cho and Max Geisler that have been absolutely fantastic for us. And then the jury, of course, selected the finalists and the winner. And of course, we have Kani Luong as well, who played four hands together with the rising star. And then the jury has selected these six contestants, which you have heard tonight. So the path that each one of you has made in order to come this far in a competition which we're really hoping to aspire to the highest levels in the world, this only means that this is a stepping stone for you, regardless of what prize you win today, and this is a moment that will be very, very helpful, hopefully, for your future careers and for everything you do. So I hope that no one is disappointed in any way with whatever prize you're gonna get, because you're all huge winners. So a round of applause for everybody today.

Let's just a little bit like continue to speak about what happened with past winners of the Cleveland International Piano Competition for Young Artists. So the Young Artists Competition had started about 20-something years ago. We had a competition called Piano Ohio, which was a local youth competition at first, but then we expanded it to an international competition starting 2012. So among our winners in the past few years of the Cleveland International Piano Competition for Young Artists, we can recognize some names that may be familiar to those of you who are involved in everything we do and, of course, in the piano world. Among them are Yunchen Lim, who won second prize here in 2018, and then 4 years later went to the Cliburn, to Van Cliburn competition, to their senior competition, won first prize, and became a world superstar. And now we can hear him in all the various stages all over the world, really, like such an incredible artist. And we really had the privilege of having him in Cleveland, as well as, of course, many others. Another contestant that was also participating in that same competition is Eva Gevorgyan, who ended up winning first prize in her category 2018. Eva now has an international career. She was a finalist in the Chopin competition in Warsaw. She has... I haven't checked my Instagram lately, but something around, I don't know, 200, 300,000 followers on Instagram. And she was also very generous to give us a little blessing before the competition started. So really, I mean, this is just another person who's a representative of the competition, and they're all, they send and they write about their success in the competition, their experience here in many, many different different platforms, which is absolutely fantastic for us. And some of our contestants and our winners and participants of the Young Artist Competition later come and join us for the senior competition. So even if we look back at 2024 at the Cleveland International Piano Competition, the senior competition, where we presented the four finalists together with the Cleveland Orchestra at Severance Music Center, we had two of the four contestants that were participants in the Young Artist Competition before. Among them are the two superstars, Evan Ozell, who won second prize, and Maxime Lando, who won third prize. So this competition really goes a long way. So in the meantime, just until I know we're all waiting on the results, I would like to give you a little bit of insider's information about some things that happened in the competition. So first of all, maybe some of you would be interested on how do we select our jury members? So you all have in, you probably have in the program book of the competition who our jury member, who is our esteemed jury is. And some of you from the Institute got to even take classes with these wonderful musicians. So we, when we choose our jury for the Cleveland International Piano Competition, we're looking at many, many different factors. But primarily, these are people that are extremely reputable in the piano world. So just to give you an example, and not to exclude anybody, Olga Kern, who's our jury president, is the first, as Marissa mentioned, the first female winner ever of the Van Cliburn competition and has a huge international career. Álvaro Teixeira Lopes from Portugal is the head of the Santa Cecilia competition in Porto, which is very, very well respected. Mati Raikalio is an alumni faculty member at the Juilliard School and in Hanover, which is one of the top piano faculties in Europe. So is Alexander Schimpf, who is currently on the faculty of the Hanover School. We're all set, I say. Oh, well, so I guess that without further ado, we're going to start maybe with the special prizes. Yes. Would all the contestants like to join us on stage? Oh, just like here. Okay, wonderful. Okay.
So before we invite, of course, the esteemed jury and our dear friends Martin and Maria Hoke to the stage, we would like to start with a special prize. We have a few special prizes that are sponsored by a very, very dear friend, Debbie Neal. Thank you so much. I don't know if we have everybody here, but for the classical prize, the best performance of a classical work, the prize goes to Wilson Leo.

For the Romantic Prize, the best performance of a romantic work, the prize goes to two Rising Star members. One of them is Chloe Wu, and the other is Wilson Liu. Oh, you left. Do we have Chloe here still? I don't know if she's, she may have left already. And for the 20th and 20th century prize, the prize goes to Juan Lee. And now, without further ado, I would like to invite our very, very dear sponsors of all the prizes, the first, second, and third of this year's Cleveland International Piano Competition for Young Artists, Martin and Maria Hoke, together with a jury, our esteemed jury, to present all the medals and the prizes.

0: you.
1: And now I would like to present the chairman of our esteemed jury, Mrs. Olga Kern.
2: Thank you. Again, I just want to say how wonderful and special and inspiring

such a special innocence and such a special feelings into their playing and working with the orchestra and with the chamber musicians. It was very special for them, and it was very special for us to hear Jean-Yves Thibaudet to give a master classes to all of these wonderful, talented pianists. It was very special and very unique. So. Thank you, Yaron, for this great idea. I think we all enjoyed it very much. It was a very good learning experience, I think, for all of us, and of course, especially for the young, talented pianists. I would like to, of course, present first my wonderful colleagues who worked really hard. We all had a lot of hours of works this week, and I would like to present all of them one by one. So it's wonderful, Matti Reikalio. Wonderful, Shahan Wang. Beautiful and wonderful, Shir Zemel. Another beautiful and wonderful, Shani DeLuca. Then I will not say the whole name. It's Alvaro Teixeira Lopes. Wonderful, of course. And also beautiful Amy Young. And wonderful Alexander Schimpf. I had a really great time with all of you. Thank you so much for your wonderful work. And I think I should start with the special prize from the audience first. So for the junior division audience prize goes to Ryan Huang. And for the senior division audience prize goes to Urim Kim. So now with the prizes. Junior division third prize goes to Yixin Shen.

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0: Now I would like to invite all the contestants on stage, please. If you're still here, can you come on stage? They are leaving somehow. They're going from stage. Come back on stage. No, they all left. They're all happy. They all left. Yes. Yes, so please come back. We want to cheer you again. Bravo, bravo.
1: To summarize the winners of this year's Cleveland International Piano Competition for Young Artists, in the junior division, the third prize winner was Yixin Shen, the second prize winner, Jun Li, and the first prize winner, Ryan Huang. In the senior division, the third prize winner was Yurin Kim, the second prize winner, Guillermo Hernandez Barocal, and the first prize winner in the senior division was Chen Shu Han. And that will do it for this edition of the Cleveland International Piano Competition for Young Artists. I want to thank you for your company this week. The audio engineer for the competition has been Alan Bice. The WCLV broadcast engineer is Steve Webster. Live from Kulas Hall at the Cleveland Institute of Music, I'm John Mills. Thank you so much for listening.
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5: Hello, I'm Anna Burr, and welcome to Night Music here on WCLV, the program designed to help you melt away the day with exquisite classical music. This evening, I've got back-to-back pieces by Gustav Mahler. We'll hear a selection from Desknab and Wunderhorn, and we begin with his Symphony No. 1 in D major from 1896. Christoph von Dohnányi leads the Cleveland Orchestra.

0: Christoph von Dohnányi led the Cleveland Orchestra in Gustav Mahler's Symphony No. 1 in D major from 1896. Coming up, we'll have a selection from Mahler's Das Knaben Wunderhorn.
1: A chamber concerto composed by Frank Wiley and recorded at the Cleveland Museum of Art is just one of the delights you'll encounter on this week's Innovations, the program that brings you music by Northeast Ohio composers. 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I'm Mark Satola, inviting you to listen to Innovations, Sunday night at 9 on WCLV, IdeaStream Public Media.
0: Closing out this edition of Night Music here on WCLV, we'll have a selection from Gustav Mahler's Das Knaben Wunderhorn. This is Wer hat dies Liedlein erdacht, or Who Thought Up This Song? Pierre Boulez leads the Cleveland Orchestra and mezzo-soprano soloist Magdalena Kozina.

0: Pierre Boulez led the Cleveland Orchestra and mezzo-soprano soloist Magdalena Kozina in Wer hat dies Liedlein erdacht from Gustav Mahler's Das Knabenwunderhorn. I'm Anna Burr. Thank you so much for joining me here for Night Music on WCLV. I hope you'll stay tuned for more wonderful music to come.
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2: This is the Festive Overture by Dmitri Shostakovich.

Andrew Litton, London Philharmonic, and the Festive Overture by Dmitri Shostakovich. My role here is to bring you music. I'm happy to do so. I'm Peter Vandegraaff, and the main work will be by Franz Schubert, one of his late piano sonatas. Some festive music right now, festival music, as we have the Iceland Symphony, Niklas Wilén, the conductor, and this is by the Swedish composer Hugo Alfvén, his festival overture.

Conductor Niklas Wilén and the Iceland Symphony, with that music by the Swedish composer of the 20th century, Hugo Alfvén. You may have heard his music, even though you may not have recognized it, as the Midsummer Vigil. But we heard a lesser-known piece than that by Alfvén, the Festival Overture. That's the title of our next piece as well. From 1939, this by the New Zealand composer Douglas Lilburn, and the New Zealand Symphony is conducted by James Judd.

0: Music by a composer generally recognized as New Zealand's greatest composer, Douglas Lilburn. In 1939, he wrote his Festival Overture that we heard performed there by the New Zealand Symphony Orchestra, and the conductor was James Judd.
1: Here are some upcoming area arts events from the WCLV online arts calendar. Rabbit Run Theater in Madison presents Cole Porter's Tony Award-winning musical, Kiss Me, Kate, centering on the on-and-off relationship between the leading man and former wife. It runs July 17th through August 8th. After a two-year hiatus, the Baldwin Wallace Men's Chorus Summer Sing Festival returns. This cherished tradition features familiar tenor bass tunes alongside some new repertoire. Featuring conductors from Baldwin Wallace, Cleveland State, Oberlin, Ohio University, and beyond, this will be a wonderful evening of making music for music's sake. It's at Baldwin Wallace's Kulas Hall on Tuesday, August 11th. To find out more about these events and others, visit WCLV's online arts calendar at wclv.org.
0: We come now to some of the last music composed by Franz Schubert, who died at such a young age. He died the year after Beethoven, at the age of 31, is all. And it is thought that this is strongly Beethoven-inspired, first of all in the key that Schubert chose to write in, the key of C minor. Some of Beethoven's great music written in that key, the Fifth Symphony, Pathetique Sonata, etc. This is among the last pieces for piano written by Schubert, and it is his Piano Sonata in C Minor, Deutsch Catalog 958, as recorded by Enon Barnatan.

It's interesting that for all the great piano music written by Franz Schubert, he was not known to be a great pianist, a very fine one, but not a great pianist. That's some of his last music he ever wrote, Piano Sonata in C Minor, Deutsch 958, Enon Barnatan was the pianist. To contrast the drama of that music, I have this called Trick Cyclists. It's from the Music Hall Suite by Joseph Horowitz, and this is Onyx Brass.

0: A musical depiction of some performers in a music hall from the Music Hall Suite by Joseph Horowitz. That is called Trick Cyclists. And we heard Onyx Brass.
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0: A couple of pieces here by Sir Malcolm Arnold. We begin with the Sarabande and Polka from the ballet Solitaire with the Philharmonia, directed by Bryden Thompson.

two brief excerpts from a ballet by Sir Malcolm Arnold, and we have more of his music yet to come. The ballet's called Solitaire. From it, we heard the Sarabande and Polka. And the Philharmonia was led by Bryden Thompson. This is Peter Van de Graaff. We have music inspired by the sea. And that includes a major work by a Swedish composer called a Sea Symphony. Right now we have three sea shanties as arranged for wind ensemble by Sir Malcolm Arnold. This is the Nash Ensemble.

the Nash Ensemble performed that music by Sir Malcolm Arnold, Three Sea Shanties for Wind Quintet. More sea-inspired music. This is one of the sea pieces originally for the piano by the American composer Edward McDowell. We're going to listen to Nautilus in the orchestrated version made by the conductor here, Charles Johnson, who leads the Bohuslav Martinu Philharmonic.

That was conducted by and arranged by Charles Johnson, who conducted the Bohuslav Martinu Philharmonic. That's called Nautilus from the Sea Pieces by Edward McDowell. Let's hear another of those sea pieces. In its original version, this is called Starlight.

0: That's called Starlight from the Sea Pieces by Edward McDowell. James Barbagallo was the pianist.
1: This is the Composer's Datebook for August 1st. I'm John Burge. Today's date in 1914 marks the birthday of one of Puerto Rico's most fascinating composers. But telling you about him in only 2 minutes isn't going to be easy. For starters, he was born Yakov Ovcharov in Ukraine. Came to the United States in 1923. Changed his name to Jack Delano. And in the 1930s became a photographer for Roosevelt's New Deal programs. In 1941, he was sent to Puerto Rico on a shoot and fell in love with the island. After Pearl Harbor, Delano was drafted by the Army Air Corps to film U.S. forces in the South Pacific. But in 1946, he returned to Puerto Rico, this time to stay. Delano then started writing music, incorporating Puerto Rican folk material, and even works performed by the island's symphony orchestra.

0: Oh, and in his spare time, he was a notable cartoonist, poet, professor, architectural designer, and founder of Puerto Rico's first publicly funded educational television station. In 1951, he directed Los Peloteros, a movie about poor rural kids' love of baseball, which became a classic of Puerto Rican cinema, and he composed the movie's music as well. Why are we not surprised? As they would say on the island, Jack Delano was a chévere, a quite remarkable fellow. Composer's Datebook is produced by APM, American Public Media, in collaboration with the American Composers Forum, reminding you that all music was once new.
1: Now we're going to hear the Sea Symphony, Sinfonia del Mare, Italian title, but this is music by a Swedish composer. The piece was written in Italy in 1946. The composer once said, "I cannot live and attempt to do anything unless I can be near the sea." The man's name is Gösta Nyström, and this is his symphony number 3, the Sea Symphony. Elisabeth Söderström is the soprano. There's a poem in this piece by Ebba Lindqvist, Swedish Radio Symphony led by Stig Westerberg, music of Gösta Nyström.

music composed in 1946 at the island of Capri in Italy, but by a Swedish composer named Gösta Nyström, N-Y-S-T-R-O-E-M, the last name spelled. Symphony number 3, called the Sinfonia del Mare, the Symphony of the Sea. Elisabeth Söderström with a Swedish radio symphony led by Stig Westerberg. Another Swedish piece about the sea. This is called The Sea, and it's one of three sea poems by Dag Wirén.

0: That's called The Sea, from the Three Sea Poems by Dag Viren with a Jubilate choir.
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0: It's my pleasure to be with you, sharing music. I've chosen some Brahms, second violin sonata. We'll also hear a horn concerto by Richard Strauss, his second later one. And some Rossini for you now from a couple of his comic operas. We'll hear the overture to The Italian Girl in Algiers in a little bit. Here is a brief excerpt from The Barber of Seville, as arranged by Franz Trautner, common practice in Rossini's time, to arrange famous opera excerpts for wind ensemble. This is Munich Rococo soloists and what was originally a trio for Rosina, Almaviva, and Figaro.

little trio from the comic opera by Gioachino Rossini, The Barber of Seville, sung by the characters Rosina, Almaviva, and Figaro. We heard the Munich Rococo soloists. Peter Van de Graaff is my name. An overture to a comic opera by Rossini called L'Italiana in Algeri, The Italian Girl in Algiers. Charles Dutoit leads the Montreal Symphony Orchestra.

That was Charles Dutoit leading the Montreal Symphony Orchestra, the overture to L'Italiana in Algeri, the Italian girl in Algiers, by Rossini. And here's an Italian girl playing the violin now. Born in Rome, and later moved to the United States at the age of just 8, Nadia Salerno Sonnenberg. And she's joined by Cecile Licade, piano. This is Brahms' Violin Sonata No. 2, his Opus 100.

Performance by Nadia Salerno Sonnenberg violin and Cecile Licard piano. We heard the Sonata No. 2, Opus 100 by Johannes Brahms. A bit more by Brahms, and then it's on to Richard Strauss. Here is one of the German folk songs arranged by Brahms. It's sung by Dietrich Fischer-Dieskau with Gerald Moore at the piano. Nur ein Gesicht auf Erden lebt. Only one face lives on the earth.

Only one face lives on the earth which can bring me pleasure, is the beginning of the text to that German folk song arranged by Johannes Brahms. We heard Gerald Mohr at the piano, Dietrich Fischer-Dieskau was the baritone. This is one of the two concertos which Richard Strauss composed for the instrument which his father played, namely the horn. The first concerto was written for his father. The second one came at the very end of Richard Strauss's life. It was premiered in 1943, the work we're going to hear now. And in this recording, we have Eric Ruske, horn, and the Irish Chamber Orchestra, led by Michael Stern.

the second of the two horn concertos by Richard Strauss, and a work which he wrote towards the very end of his life and career, 1945, that was premiered at the Salzburg Festival. In this recording, we heard Eric Ruske horn and the Irish Chamber Orchestra Michael Stern conducting Horn Concerto No. 2 in E-flat by Richard Strauss. This is something from 19th century Germany. Hermann Goetz wrote this genre picture, and it's played by Adrian Ruiz.

0: pianist was Adrian Ruiz. The composer was mid-19th century, or actually late 19th century, German composer Hermann Goetz, born in 1840. We heard one of his genre pictures.
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0: We're going to excerpt from an opera by Daniel François Auber called The Bronze Horse, beginning with this aria sung by Huguette Tourangeau.

A little-known aria from a just-about-forgotten opera by Daniel François Auber called Le Cheval de Bronze, the Bronze Horse. The aria was sung by Huguette Tourangeau. Richard Bonning conducted. This is Peter Van de Graaff. Prokofiev's Second Symphony will be heard after a couple of overtures from early 19th century France. And this one is to Le Cheval de Bronze, the Bronze Horse by Auber. It's played by the BBC Philharmonic, directed by Jean-Pascal Tortelier.

BBC Philharmonic, led by Jean-Pascal Tortelier. We heard the overture to a Chinese-based opera by Daniel François Auber called The Bronze Horse. 1782, Auber was born. And it was just a few years prior to that that another French composer of opera was born, who also flourished in the early 19th century. His name, François Boieldieu. And here's the overture to his opera called La Dame Blanche, The White Lady. The Detroit Symphony here, directed by Paul Paré.

1960 recording, Paul Paré and the Detroit Symphony Orchestra. That's an overture to an opera by François Boieldieu, born 1775. The opera is called La Dame Blanche. Stay tuned for a real rarity from Prokofiev in just a bit. Let's go back to Manon, or Aubert, briefly, for this from Manon.

An entr'acte from an opera called Manon Lescaut, the same story of the Puccini and Massenet operas. This one by Aubert, Jean-Pierre Marty conducted. A rare opportunity is ours now to hear some music of Sergei Prokofiev. Well, that in itself is not rare, but this piece is. We think of the immense popularity of his first symphony, the so-called classical symphony, and yet the second one has failed to gain a place in the repertoire, even from its very beginning. Prokofiev himself wrote in his diary after the premiere, "Neither I nor the audience understood anything in it," he said. And it took a long time to even make the rounds. It wasn't premiered in England until 1965, although this music dates from 1924 and 25. Here is Neyma Järvi, Scottish National Orchestra, Prokofiev's Second Symphony.

Symphony No. 2 by Sergei Prokofiev. Quite a change from his first classical symphony, 1925 music of Prokofiev. Scottish National Orchestra, Nema Järvi. Here is a piece which was recorded actually just a few years before that piece was written. It 1920 recording here by Isai Barmas of A Romance by Max Reger.

0: 1920 recording of the romance by Max Reger, violinist Isai Barmas.
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0: In just a few minutes, we're going to hear a couple of pieces inspired by 1001 Arabian Nights, not Rimsky-Korsakov's Scheherazade, however. But before we get to that, let's hear a little bit of ballet music by Cécile Chaminade, French composer born in 1857. One would imagine a ballet work would be for orchestra, but this is called the Air de Ballet for piano, and it is performed by Eric Parkin.

That's a piece by Cécile Chaminade. She was a French composer who lived in the late 19th, early 20th century and specialized in writing little salon pieces, as they're sometimes called, and that's a very typical example of one. The Air du Ballet, and it was performed by Eric Parkin. One of the saddest could-have-beens in music history, I think, is a work by Maurice Ravel. In 1898, he began what was projected to be an opera, which was never completed. Can you imagine if Ravel had written an opera based on 1001 Arabian Nights, Scheherazade? How amazing that would be. He ended up writing an overture, and that was the end of it, sad to say. But we're going to hear this overture, at least we have that. He also called it a fairy overture. The Ulster Orchestra, Jean-Pascal Tortelier, Scheherazade by Ravel.

An overture by Maurice Ravel, originally intended to be to an opera, which was never composed, sad to say. It's called Scheherazade, and the Ulster Orchestra was led by Jean-Pascal Tortelier. It's based on, of course, 1001 Arabian Nights, as is a work by Johann Strauss Jr., which was originally called Indigo and the 40 Thieves. When it was revised, it was known as 1001 Nights. And here's an intermezzo from that, Rudolf Kempe and the Vienna Philharmonic.

0: Intermezzo from 1001 Nights by Johann Strauss Jr., Rudolf Kempe, and the Vienna Philharmonic.
1: Here are some upcoming area arts events from the WCLV online arts calendar. At the Blossom Music Festival, conductor Tabita Berglund makes her Cleveland Orchestra debut, leading the orchestra in Sibelius's tone poem, Finlandia, and Prokofiev's Suite No. 2 from Romeo and Juliet. These two works are paired with Sibelius's violin concerto, performed by Dutch violinist Simone Lamsma. It's on Saturday, August 15th. Chagrin Valley Little Theater presents Big, based on the film of 12-year-old Josh, whose wish to be grown up comes true overnight. It runs July 24th through August 16th. To find out more about these events and others, visit WCLV's online arts calendar at wclv.org.
0: Here is, I think, unquestionably one of the great chamber works. It's by Robert Schumann, Piano Quintet in E-flat Major, as we hear Leif Ove Andsnes and the Artemis Quartet.

Leif Ove Andsnes at the piano, the Artemis String Quartet, and that work of Robert Schumann, the Piano Quintet in E-flat Major, Opus 44. Barbara Butler, Charlie Geyer, performing this music of Lasso.

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0: Before we hear a piece called In the Summer Wind, I thought we'd hear a little etude by a 19th century French composer named Charles Valentin Alcan. This is called, appropriately, Like the Wind.

It carries a tempo marking I've never seen before. Prestissimamente. I guess as fast as you can possibly play it. It's called Comme le Vent, Like the Wind, and it's an etude by Charles-Valentin Alcan. It was performed by Bernhard Ringeisen. I'm Peter van de Graaff. A couple of very interesting works here by composers who are most often associated with 12-tone music, sometimes called atonality. They refer to it sometimes as polytonality. The second Viennese school, Schoenberg, Webern, Berg. But we're going to hear some very early music by Webern and Berg. Let's begin with a symphonic poem by Webern, an idyll, he called it, late romantic-sounding music. He was to change his style radically a few years later. This is called Im Sommerwind, in the summer wind. And we hear the Royal Concertgebouw Orchestra of Amsterdam, directed by Ricardo Chailly.

Ricardo Chailly and the Royal Concertgebouw Orchestra, with music by, this may be surprising, Anton Webern, who was to become better known for his 12-tone music. That's his early symphonic poem, Im Sommerwind, in the summer wind. He is often associated with Arnold Schoenberg, his teacher, and Alban Berg, his fellow pupil, in developing the school of 12-tone music. Here is an early work of Berg, again, not sounding like his later works such as Wozzeck and Lulu and the Lyric Suite, etc., but here is his piano sonata, Opus 1. It's been orchestrated here by the Dutch composer Theo Verbey. And once again, we have Ricardo Chailly and the Royal Concertgebouw Orchestra.

0: originally a piano sonata by Alban Berg, his Opus 1. In the orchestration by the Dutch composer Theo Verbeij, we heard the Royal Concertgebouw Orchestra, conducted by Ricardo Chailly.
1: Here are some upcoming area arts events from the WCLV online arts calendar. Rabbit Run Theater in Madison presents Cole Porter's Tony Award-winning musical, Kiss Me, Kate, centering on the on-and-off relationship between the leading man and former wife. It runs July 17th through August 8th. After a two-year hiatus, the Baldwin-Wallace Men's Chorus Summer Sing Festival returns. This cherished tradition features familiar tenor bass tunes alongside some new repertoire. Featuring conductors from Baldwin-Wallace, Cleveland State, Oberlin, Ohio University, and beyond, this will be a wonderful evening of making music for music's sake. It's at Baldwin-Wallace's Kulas Hall on Tuesday, August 11th. To find out more about these events and others, visit WCLV's online arts calendar at wclv.org.
0: This is sometimes referred to as Haydn's 105th symphony. What it is, in fact, is a sinfonia concertante, kind of a mixture of a symphony and a concerto with several soloists. David Reichenberg, Milan Turkovic, Erich Herbart, Christoph Quin are heard with the Concertus Musicus of Vienna, directed by Nicholas Arnencourt, music by Haydn.

0: The Vienna Concertus Musicus, Nicholas Arnoncourt, was the conductor, soloists from the group. And that's the Sinfonia Concertante in B-flat major by Joseph Haydn.
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0: I'll get specific. The soloists were David Reichenberg, oboe, Milan Turkovic, bassoon, Eric Herbert, violin, and Christophe Coin, cello. Now we have a wind quintet performing a scherzo by the American composer David Van Vactor. This is the New York Wind Quintet.

0: The Avalon String Quartet with music by the Argentine composer Osvaldo Golijov. That's called Tenebrae, and it takes its name from the service of Tenebrae in the Christian church, but it's not a religious work per se. The external movements represent the wonder of the composer's young son visiting an exhibition at the planetarium, juxtaposed with an inner movement that communicates the violence in the Middle East. It was written in the year 2000. This is Concierto, classical music by Spanish and Latin American composers and performers.
1: Next time on If It Ain't Baroque, we have a performance of Jean-Baptiste Lully's Te Deum. 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I'm John Mills. 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
0: Terminamos esta hora con el director de orquesta mexicano Enrique Batis. 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

A suite of musical pictures from the opera The Tale of Tsar Saltan by the Russian composer Nikolai Rimsky-Korsakov. You heard the Philharmonia Orchestra of London, conducted by Enrique Batis, the Mexican conductor who has led the Mexico City Philharmonic and also the Mexico State Symphony Orchestra since 1990. He's made more than 145 recordings with those orchestras, as well as many others in the United States and Europe. This has been Concierto, classical music by Spanish and Latin American composers and performers. Soy Frank Dominguez. Hasta la próxima.

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And there's the suite from Alexander Glazunov's ballet, Raimonda. I'm Sam Petrie, and I hope you'll join me tonight for Symphony at 7 here on WCLV IdeaStream Public Media.

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0: The Lark Ascending by the English composer Ralph Vaughan Williams. Yehudi Menuhin conducted the English Chamber Orchestra, and the soloist was violinist José Luis García. Although he was born in Spain in 1944, he's lived in England since 1966 when he was made a professor of violin at the Royal College of Music in London at the age of only 22. This is Concierto, celebrating the Hispanic and Latino contribution to classical music. I'm Frank Dominguez.
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3: 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I'm Steve Seal. 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

Finally on the program, a piano trio in F major by the Spanish composer Joaquin Turina. You heard the Lincoln Trio perform. Turina was born in Seville, but he studied in Paris, where he met the Impressionists Claude Debussy and Maurice Ravel, and their influence can be heard in his music. In Paris, he also got to know the Spanish composers Manuel de Falla and Isaac Albéniz, and they gave him encouragement to use the music of Seville as inspiration. This is Concierto, classical music by Spanish and Latin American composers and performers. Le habla Frank Dominguez. Nos vemos.

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4: Several years ago, composer and pianist Aldo Lopez Gavilan wrote some birthday music for his twin daughters, imagining a beautiful place full of wonders and curiosities from all around the world, an inviting home for ideas from many cultures. That musical present for his twins evolved into a much larger piece for piano and orchestra. From APM, American Public Media, this is Performance Today. I'm Valerie Kaler. Coming up this hour, Emporium, a piano concerto by Aldo Lopez Gavilan. We'll hear the composer himself at the piano with the Boulder Philharmonic in a performance from Boulder, Colorado. Also on the way, the Imani Winds in concert. Right now, let's hear their lively take on music by 20th century French composer Jean Francais, the second movement of his Wind Quintet No. 1.

0: The second movement from a wind quintet by Jean Francais, a recording from the Imani Winds. They'll be back later in the hour with music by Schifrin.
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0: From APM, American Public Media, this is Performance Today. I'm Valerie Kaler. So glad you're here to share our musical adventures and discoveries. So picture this. It's the winter of 1809 heading into 1810. Napoleon's army has extended the French Empire almost all the way across Europe. Let's focus on the bustling cultural city of Vienna. Among the civilians in Vienna, a composer and pianist named Beethoven. The French took the city of Vienna in 1809 by force. For a while, they were raining artillery shells down all across the city. Beethoven took shelter in his brother's basement, covering his head with pillows to try to protect his hearing from all the explosions. A few years earlier, Beethoven had seen Napoleon as a liberator. And now Beethoven was furious with Napoleon, saw him as just another power-hungry dictator. So with all of that going on, Beethoven was invited to write music for a new production of a play, the story of a heroic Dutchman in the 1500s fighting against oppression, a champion of liberty. Beethoven saw the whole thing as a way of defying Napoleon. He was so excited about the project, he refused to be paid for his services. Here is that passionate, defiant, heroic-sounding overture Beethoven wrote in 1810 for the play Egmont.

0: Music by Beethoven, an 8-minute-long insult aimed directly at Napoleon. The Egmont Overture by Beethoven, music for a play about a brave freedom fighter. The story was about a 16th-century Dutchman working to end Spanish tyranny. But at the time of the play, 1810, it was clearly meant as a metaphorical jab at Napoleon, who was in control of half of Europe, and who, in Beethoven's view, was the worst kind of dictator. We heard Beethoven's Egmont Overture from a concert in Jackson Hole, Wyoming, in Walk Festival Hall. Donald Runicles led the Grand Teton Music Festival Orchestra. That festival was founded in 1962, and their first concerts were held in Jackson Lake Lodge, a local high school gym, and a big old tent in Teton Village. A dozen years later, the Walk Festival Hall opened, and it has served as the musical heart of the festival since 1974. In a moment, do you know what it means to miss New Orleans? 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
0: The city of New Orleans has a history going back more than three centuries and a long history of changing names. It was founded as a French colony in the year 1718 with the French name La Nouvelle Orléans. 50 years later, the city passed from French rule to Spanish, and it was known as Nueva Orleans for about 40 years. Then it was briefly back under French rule and then sold to the U.S. as part of the Louisiana Purchase. We translated the name one more time as New Orleans. Composer Lalo Schifrin found great inspiration in that city. Lalo Schifrin, longtime classical and jazz and even tango pianist, and a composer who loved nothing more than creating elegant blends of styles. He was a big fan of the diverse music scene in the Mississippi Delta. Here's a piece that goes to the original name of the town and which covers lots of stylistic ground, ending up in a kind of New Orleans jazz shout. A piece called La Nouvelle Orléans, music for wind quintet by Lalo Schifrin.

0: La Nouvelle Orléans. Lalo Schifrin wrote that music in 1987, a musical tribute to the city of New Orleans. Borrowing the old French name, the original name of the city, La Nouvelle Orléans. The Imani Winds gave that performance in Syracuse, New York, in a concert sponsored by the Syracuse Friends of Chamber Music. Lalo Schifrin was born in Buenos Aires, Argentina, into a quite musical family. Went to study at the Paris Conservatory and started making a name for himself as a jazz pianist. Dizzy Gillespie heard him play and invited Lalo Schifrin to come to the U.S. as his pianist and arranger. In 1958, Schifrin arrived in the States and his musical life continued to unfold and expand. Grammys, Emmys, even an honorary Oscar. Lalo Schifrin passed away in 2025 at the age of 93. In a moment, Mr. Lopez Gavilan's Wonder Emporium. 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
0: Cuban composer and pianist Aldo Lopez Gavilan loves all kinds of music, and you can hear his love of these many styles in his 2017 piano concerto called Emporium. Lopez Gavilan draws on elements of blues and gospel, traditional music from Cuba, Zimbabwe, and elsewhere, and some musical reflections on the classical tradition. He says he wants to use the concerto to make connections across cultures and build spiritual bridges. Let's hear it, this musical emporium where many cultures meet. The composer and pianist is Aldo Lopez Gavilan, joined by the Boulder Philharmonic Orchestra. This is Emporium.

Aldo Lopez Gavilan says he wrote a big ending, hoping for a big audience response. And that is exactly how it worked out. That was a piano concerto called Emporium by Cuban composer Aldo Lopez Gavilan. He was also the piano soloist in that performance. Conductor Michael Butterman led the Boulder Philharmonic Orchestra in concert at Mackey Auditorium in Boulder, Colorado. Aldo Lopez Gavilan says the idea for that piece came when he wrote a simple tune for his twin daughters' birthdays. He imagined a beautiful place full of wonder and curiosities from around the world, an emporium. We first broadcast the world premiere of Emporium back in 2017 from a concert at the Classical Tahoe Festival. Lopez Gavilan has now performed it with orchestras all around the world. We're so glad to share it again from a recent performance in Colorado. Emporium by Aldo Lopez Gavilan.

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1: An all Beethoven program is in store for us as we head to the Copenhagen Concert Hall, home to the Danish National Symphony Orchestra. Antonello Monacorda will lead the orchestra in the Coriolanus Overture and the fateful Symphony No. 5. And Leif Ove Andsnes will be soloist in the energetic Piano Concerto No. 3. I'm Jan Weller. I hope you'll be listening.
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0: Soprano Claudia Diaz has a remarkable, powerful instrument. 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
0: From APM, American Public Media, this is Performance Today. I'm Valerie Kaler. Ahead this hour, some jaw-dropping performances and highlights from my conversation with PT Young Artist in Residence, Claudia Diaz.

Also on the way, a concert from Houston featuring the ensemble Rocco. They commission and perform so many wonderful new pieces of music, and they're dynamic interpreters of classical music standards as well. Right now, let's hear from one of their albums. Conductor Mayan Chen leads the ensemble in The Spinning Ballerina, one movement of a larger piece, Visions from Another World, by composer Karim Alzand.

0: Mayan Chen led the ensemble Rocco in The Spinning Ballerina from a larger piece called Visions from Another World by composer Karim Alzand. Rocco plays more 21st century music for us in just a bit. But first, a visit with a remarkable young soprano, one of our PT Young Artists in Residence for 2026.
1: This is the Composer's Datebook for August 1st. I'm John Burge. Today's date in 1914 marks the birthday of one of Puerto Rico's most fascinating composers. But telling you about him in only 2 minutes isn't going to be easy. For starters, he was born Yakov Ovcharov in Ukraine. Came to the United States in 1923. Changed his name to Jack Delano. And in the 1930s became a photographer for Roosevelt's New Deal programs. In 1941, he was sent to Puerto Rico on a shoot and fell in love with the island. After Pearl Harbor, Delano was drafted by the Army Air Corps to film U.S. forces in the South Pacific. But in 1946, he returned to Puerto Rico, this time to stay. Delano then started writing music, incorporating Puerto Rican folk material, and even works performed by the island's symphony orchestra.

Oh, and in his spare time, he was a notable cartoonist, poet, professor, architectural designer, and founder of Puerto Rico's first publicly funded educational television station. In 1951, he directed Los Peloteros, a movie about poor rural kids' love of baseball, which became a classic of Puerto Rican cinema, and he composed the movie's music as well. Why are we not surprised? As they would say on the island, Jack Delano was a chévere, a quite remarkable fellow. Composer's Datebook is produced by APM, American Public Media, in collaboration with the American Composers Forum, reminding you that all music was once new.

0: From APM, American Public Media, this is Performance Today. I'm Valerie Kaler. We are just down the hall from where we usually record the Daily Show. We're here in the big studio, the Mod Moon Weyerhaeuser Music Studio in downtown St. Paul, Minnesota. And I am very excited to be here with PT Young Artist in Residence, soprano Claudia Diaz, along with pianist Kevin Korth. Thank you both so much for being here.
1: It's a pleasure.
2: Thank you for having us.
0: Claudia, you are a proud Puerto Rican.
2: Yes.
0: Or do you prefer Boricua?
2: Either is fine with me, Boricua, Puerto Rican. Fun fact, the word Boricua comes from the Taino name that was given to the island, which is Boriquen. So we derived from Boriquen, Boricua, and that's how we use Boricua or Puerto Ricano. Yeah.
0: Born and raised. Puerto Rico, graduated from the Conservatory of Music there not too long ago. And then you headed to Colorado for your postgrad work at the Lamont School of Music at the University of Denver. And now you're in San Francisco working on your artist diploma at the San Francisco Conservatory of Music.
2: Yes.
0: I have many more questions for you, but let's hear some music.
2: Yes.
0: This is an aria from a zarzuela.
2: Yes.
0: It's about a chocolatier and his daughters. Can you briefly set the scene for us before you sing it?
2: Okay. Here my character, Luisa, she is gathering up the town to talk about her very beloved boyfriend, who everyone wants a piece of him and everybody desires him. But guess what? He is mine. Mm-hmm. So without further ado, here is Romanza Carceleras by Ruperto Chapí from Las Hijas del Zebedeo.
0: The Daughters of Zebedee, featuring PT Young artist Claudia Diaz, soprano, pianist Kevin Korth in the Mod Moon Weyerhaeuser Music Studio.

0: Wow. P.T. Young artist, soprano Claudia Diaz, pianist Kevin Korth in the Mod Moon Warehouser music studio here in St. Paul with an aria from The Daughters of Zebedee by Ruperto Chiappi. Kevin Korth, you are a very experienced collaborative pianist. Do you work most often with singers, or do you mix it up with the odd instrumentalist?
1: I do like to mix it up. I would say the phone rings more often for singers. Mm-hmm. And once you get into that world, there's a momentum, I think. But I like to keep some variety in my musical diet.
0: Sure.
1: I think it's good.
0: How long have the two of you been working together?
1: Just since Claudia's come for the degree at the conservatory, which was last year.
0: Claudia, like most singers, you've spent some time with choral music.
2: Yes.
0: Do you ever miss that collective singing, or does the opera ensemble kind of scratch that itch?
2: The opera ensemble scratches that itch.
0: Okay.
2: I feel like at the end of the day, I'm a prima donna at heart. So give me the center stage, give me a spotlight, and I'll sing whatever you like. Yeah.
0: I would love to hear you sing some more. How about Puccini?
2: Yes.
0: Our P.T. Young artist in residence, soprano Claudia Diaz with pianist Kevin Korth, and the beautiful dream of Doretta from Puccini's La Rondine.
2: Yes.

0: I'm in the Mod Moon Warehouse or Music Studio, swooning at the sound of soprano Claudia Diaz. She is our PT Young Artist in Residence. We just heard her sing an aria from Giacomo Puccini's La Rondine with pianist Kevin Korth. When did you set your sights on opera, Claudia?
1: The first time I heard opera in general was through a movie about a girl in a village. She sings O Mio Babbino Caro for her father's funeral. And YouTube was just starting off, and I just went, O Mio Babbino Caro. And I picked the first singer who popped up, which was Maria Callas, in her 1976 or 77, before she passed away, concerts with piano. And I was just like, oh my God, what is that? Who is she? What's happening? So I started my rabbit hole with Maria Callas and just started reading everything that I could. I stole some books from the library. Sorry, library. I was like, nobody's going to read this. These are mine. And then when I was like 12 or 13, my half-sister, she was like, I want to show you something and tell me if you like it. And she put Die Zauberflute with Diana Damrau as the Queen of the Night, singing the famous... And I was like, oh my God, I want to do that. That's what I want to do. So I started like mimicking what she was doing. And yeah, that was like the gateway. And I've found... through my life, through experiences, through people that I've met, that this is one of the purposes of my existence here. And yeah.
0: Beautiful. Let's hear something from one of your favorite operas.
1: Oh, yes.
0: Florencia in the Amazon. It's an opera about an opera singer. Tell us what we're going to hear.
1: Oh, okay, how much time do you have? This is my favorite opera. Also, it was the first opera I saw in Spanish, and I felt represented, and I felt seen, and I was like, oh my God. So, Florencia Grimaldi, Argentinian opera singer, she travels to Manaus at the beginning of her career, and she meets this butterfly catcher called Cristobal, and they fall in love, and he teaches her how to sing, wink, wink, and there's all of this passion and fire, and, you know, between his hands, her voice soared, and we could see that in the first aria. Long story short, in this aria, she's given up, she's in the jungle, she's like, where are you? Hear me. Come to me, please. And then through all of that catharsis, in my interpretation, she arrives to the conclusion that he is the air that she breathes. She can't live without him. And she finally like accepts, you know, I can't see you, but I feel you and you're in me and I'm with you. So yeah, without further ado, Escúchame by Daniel Catán, Florencia en el Amazonas.

0: An aria from the 1996 Spanish language opera by Daniel Catán, Florencia, in the Amazon. That was soprano Claudia Diaz with pianist Kevin Korth in the Mod Moon Weyerhaeuser Music Studio. I hear butterflies in the piano. Mm-hmm.
1: Good.
0: Definitely.
2: Lots of water, too, because, of course, they're the on Amazon, the boat ride for
0: sure.
2: Most.
0: Yeah. And I'm thinking of, from 100 Years of Solitude, how the character Remedios, maybe?
1: Yes.
0: Ascended in a cloud of butterflies. Mm-hmm. She just disappears, floats up. And I know that there are no direct character references in the opera, but they're allusions.
1: Yeah,
0: to
1: there's little things here and there.
0: Lovely, lovely. Yeah. We're going to take a break now and head to a concert highlight, but we will be back a bit later this hour with more music and conversation with PT Young Artist in Residence, soprano Claudia Diaz, and pianist Kevin Korth.

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1: On tonight's Symphony at 7, we'll hear Claude Debussy's Children's Corner Suite for Orchestra. And there's the suite from Alexander Glazunov's ballet, Raimonda. I'm Sam Petrie, and I hope you'll join me tonight for Symphony at 7 here on WCLV IdeaStream Public Media.
0: Recently, the ensemble Rocco wanted to say thank you to their longtime home, St. John the Divine Church in Houston. So what better way to express gratitude to a concert venue than to commission new music honoring the church and its glorious organ? Composer Mark Buller thought about the church's namesake, St. John, and the Book of Revelation. Buller then remembered this old song about John the Revelator.

That's called John the Revelator by gospel blues singer and guitarist Blind Willie Johnson. Johnson's gravelly voice made Buller think of St. John's apocalyptic preaching. He wrote his new piece for Rocco with the spirit of Johnson's original in mind. To recreate that raspy sound, the double basses have their bottom strings tuned down extra low to make them rattle. Also, keep an ear out for the call and response between the organ and the orchestra, mimicking the call and response of a preacher and the choir. Conductor Mayan Chen leads Rocco, and Stephen Newberry plays the pipe organ in the world premiere performance of John the Revelator by Mark Buller. A musical thank you to Rocco's longtime home, St. John the Divine Church in Houston.

New music celebrating the longtime concert home of Rocco, St. John the Divine Church in Houston, Texas. John the Revelator by American composer Mark Buller. Mayan Chen led the ensemble Rocco, and Stephen Newberry played the organ for that world premiere performance in St. John the Divine Church. Mark Buller took inspiration from gospel blues singer Blind Willie Johnson's song, John the Revelator. He says he hopes the spirit of Johnson shines through that new piece, which mimics Johnson's gravelly voice and the call-and-response structure. Buller adds that Depeche Mode has done a similar musical treatment of John the Revelator, although the band, in his words, follows a tiny bit more the electro-grunge route than he did. John the Revelator for Organ and Chamber Orchestra by American composer Mark Buller. In a moment, we're back in the PT studio with our young artist, soprano Claudia Diaz.

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1: A chamber concerto composed by Frank Wiley and recorded at the Cleveland Museum of Art is just one of the delights you'll encounter on this week's Innovations, the program that brings you music by Northeast Ohio composers. You'll also hear a sonatina for piano by Worcester-based composer Jack Gallagher and the Windrush Madrigals by Margie Grieveling-Haig. 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
0: Welcome back. I'm Valerie Kaler in APM's Mod Moon Warehouser studio with PT Young artist Claudia Diaz and her collaborator, pianist Kevin Korth. We got more musical treats coming, but let's chat just a tiny bit first. Claudia, you started in ballet before pivoting to opera, or should I say pirouetting to opera?
2: Yes. Yes, I started in ballet when I was like 5 years old. My mom was like, I need to get you out of the house on Saturdays. You need to do something.
0: As an opera singer, you are embodying theater and movement and all of those things. Just your facial expressions are their own theater, you mm-hmm. know, their own dance. It sounds Thank like you. There's a dance connection to the piece you're going to sing for us next,
2: oh, yes.
0: A bolero. It turns out that word means different things in different Spanish-speaking countries.
2: Yes.
0: In Spain, a bolero, traditional dance. But in Mexico and in Puerto Rico, it is a sultry ballad.
2: Oh, yes.
0: We're going to hear a couple boleros mm-hmm. in this second session. Let's start with the one from Mexico. Tell me what the title means. And some of the lyrics.
2: Yes, of course. It literally translates to swear to me. Even if you see somebody else, even if you continue on with your life, you know, there's nobody that has kissed me or loved me or wanted me like you do. I've never been kissed the way you've kissed me since the day I was born. So, yeah, bolero in Latin America, we just keep it sultry and passionate. And so, yeah, this is Júrame, swear to me, and enjoy.

0: Maria Graver. She was an early 20th century Mexican composer. She wrote like 1,000 songs, including lots for Hollywood films. And her first breakout success was the piece we just heard, Jurame. Soprano Claudia Diaz with pianist Kevin Korth. Kevin, you are not an accompanist. You are a true collaborator. Now, as I watched the two of you rehearse earlier, I saw some exchanges about this word or that note length. What is it like to work with a rising star like Claudia?
1: Oh, it's a joy. It is an absolute joy. Somebody who can do anything, somebody who's basically hungry for new ideas and wants to try new things out, new repertoire. And it's an exciting moment in somebody's career, I think, when they're just absorbing everything and then getting ready to release it into the world. And I think this is where Claudia's at.
2: I'm very grateful. Yeah. Very, very grateful.
0: It is very exciting to be on the cusp with you right here. There is more to the life of a classically trained singer than opera arias. Not that there's anything wrong with opera arias. We heard a couple bangers in our first session. But for our last set with Claudia and Kevin, we're going to explore a little bit. Now, as I mentioned earlier, we've got another bolero coming, one from Puerto Rico. That is coming up in just a few minutes. But first, an art song. We're about to hear an art song by Francis Poulenc. Can you tell me why you chose this song?
2: This piece, out of all of the music that I sang, this is my mother's favorite, Silvia Lopez Pacheco. Love you, Mom. I will clean the things you told me to when I get home. So this is The Pathways of Love, Le Chemin de l'Amour, and she just loves it, and she cries every time, and I made a vow to myself that everywhere I go, besides bringing Puerto Rico with me, and like whether I do a recital or a concert, I will always try my best to incorporate this song as an homage to my mother and everything that she's done for me. It's just lovely. We're going to travel to Puerto Rico, and we're also going to travel to France. And this is Le Chemin de l'Amour.
0: The Paths of Love by Francis Poulenc with soprano Claudia Diaz and pianist Kevin Korth.

0: That was so lovely. Soprano Claudia Diaz, pianist Kevin Korth, here in the Mod Moon Weyerhaeuser Music Studio at APM with Beautiful Sunrise by Puerto Rican guitarist, singer, composer, bandleader Tito Enriquez. Claudia, you're our PT Young Artist in Residence, born and raised in Puerto Rico, and you said that you bring it with you wherever you go.
1: Oh, yes. I'm a very proud Puerto Ricana, a very proud Boricua, and it is my sole purpose to bring my island everywhere I go, and this is a way of bringing it. This piece, which literally translates to Beautiful Sunrise, starts off with describing how the veil of the night gets uncovered by the sunlight of the sun, and how fulfilled we feel as Puerto Ricans to be chosen by God to be born in this beautiful island, and that the first light that we saw was the light of Puerto Rico. It is a piece that's standard in Puerto Rican repertoire. It's one of our gems, and it was listened by my grandparents, my parents, uncles, aunts, me, and every Puerto Rican. It really holds a very special place in our hearts. So that is Bello Amanecer, one of my favorites, and I'm so glad that I got to present it and share it with everybody here.
0: Thank you for bringing that island sunrise to Minnesota with you.
1: Anytime. Usted pide que hay.
0: And thank you both so much for being here today, for the beautiful music you created together. Pianist Kevin Korth, so wonderful to meet you and to hear you play.
2: Same.
0: Claudia Diaz, wow. Wow. What a delight to spend a couple of hours with you, to hear you talk so passionately and so colorfully about the pieces of music we heard, about your home, about the art of music. I am so looking forward to seeing what's next for you. Check back in with us in a year or two, okay?
1: I will.
0: In the meantime, I'm going to follow you on Instagram.
1: I'll follow you back. Thank you for having us.
0: Performance Today's Young Artist in Residence series is produced by Megan Oglesby. Craig Thorson recorded and mixed this studio session with assistance from intern Sean Belcher. And a very special thanks, as always, to Chip and Vicki Emery for their ongoing support for our Young Artist in Residence series. If you'd like to hear Claudia Diaz again or enjoy performances from past young artists, you can find it all on the PT page. These extraordinary performances, thoughtful conversations, and some gorgeous music videos from some of the future stars of classical music. 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Our technical director here at PT is Craig Thorson. Jean Barron is our technical producer. Our director of media production and operations is Elizabeth Iverson. The senior director of media operations for APM is Josh Kubasta. We had engineering help this week from Tessa Bloch, Michael Osborne, Cameron Wiley, and Michael DeMarc. 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
1: This is the Composer's Datebook for August 1st. I'm John Burge. Today's date in 1914 marks the birthday of one of Puerto Rico's most fascinating composers. But telling you about him in only 2 minutes isn't going to be easy. For starters, he was born Yakov Ovcharov in Ukraine. Came to the United States in 1923. Changed his name to Jack Delano. And in the 1930s became a photographer for Roosevelt's New Deal programs. In 1941, he was sent to Puerto Rico on a shoot and fell in love with the island. After Pearl Harbor, Delano was drafted by the Army Air Corps to film U.S. forces in the South Pacific. But in 1946, he returned to Puerto Rico, this time to stay. Delano then started writing music, incorporating Puerto Rican folk material, and even works performed by the island's symphony orchestra.

0: Oh, and in his spare time, he was a notable cartoonist, poet, professor, architectural designer, and founder of Puerto Rico's first publicly funded educational television station. In 1951, he directed Los Peloteros, a movie about poor rural kids' love of baseball, which became a classic of Puerto Rican cinema, and he composed the movie's music as well. Why are we not surprised? As they would say on the island, Jack Delano was a chévere, a quite remarkable fellow. Composer's Datebook is produced by APM, American Public Media, in collaboration with the American Composers Forum, reminding you that all music was once new.
1: 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Happy August to you. Happy Saturday to you. Hope this month is already looking promising for you. Thank you again for tuning in. In these next couple of hours, we'll hear a concert waltz by Josef Strauss, as well as an overture by Richard Wagner. And in the 11 o'clock hour, we'll hear music by American composer Jerome Morose, as well as music of George Frideric Handel and Florence Price. So lots of great music coming your way. And we'll begin now with two pieces for viola and orchestra. We'll hear music of Georg Philipp Telemann, the finale from his viola concerto, performed now by Pinchas Zukerman on the viola, leading the National Arts Center Orchestra. And we'll follow that with a movement by Franz Anton Hofmeister from his viola concerto, performed there by violist Victoria Chang. But first, here's music of Telemann.

0: Music of Franz Anton Hofmeister, the finale and the third movement from his viola concerto, performed there on the viola by Victoria Chang, joined by Markant Thakkar and the Baltimore Chamber Orchestra. And before that, we opened with the music of Georg Philipp Telemann, the finale from Telemann's viola concerto, performed by Pinchas Zukerman, leading the National Arts Center Orchestra. Two pieces for viola and orchestra there to begin this 10 o'clock hour here on WCLV.
1: 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Shows include My Fair Lady, Damn Yankees, The Boys from Syracuse, The Merry Widow, The Red Mill, and The Yeoman of the Guard. 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
0: Austrian composer Joseph Strauss was the first to expand the waltz form into a concert piece, and we'll hear an example of this in his music, Pearls of Love, a concert waltz that Strauss presented to his bride, Caroline, on the eve of their wedding in June of 1857. Today, we'll hear Franz Welser-Most and the Vienna Philharmonic perform this, once again, the Pearls of Love Waltz by Joseph Strauss.

Can you imagine receiving that as a wedding gift? Gosh, how sweet and romantic is that? Music of Joseph Strauss, the Pearls of Love Waltz, opus number 39. Music there performed by Franz Welser-Most and the Vienna Philharmonic. Music for this 10 o'clock hour here on WCLV. Thank you so much for tuning in on this Saturday morning, August 1st. We'll continue now with music of Johann Hummel. We'll hear the Piano Trio No. 7, opus number 96. Often considered the greatest prodigy, after Mozart, of course, Johann Hummel was not only a piano virtuoso, but also a composer whose compositions were widely played during his lifetime throughout the 19th century. However, his music largely disappeared during the 20th century, and although there's been a resurgence of recording his works, the same can't quite be said about his works getting performed on the concert stage. So we'll enjoy this recording from 1996. Again, the Piano Trio No. 7, the last of his piano trios that he wrote in the year 1822, performed now by the Bozach Trio. Once again, here's music of Johann Hummel.

The Bozach Trio, performing music of Johann Nepomuk Hummel from the year 1822, the Piano Trio number 7 in E-flat major, opus number 96. Beautiful music for this Saturday morning, August 1st. I'm so grateful for your company and that you've chosen to tune in to WCLV. We'll continue now with music of Richard Wagner from the year 1834. We'll hear music from his first completed opera that he completed at 20 years old while working part-time as a chorus master. However, this opera, unfortunately, was never performed in his lifetime. This is Die Feen, or The Fairies, and we'll hear the overture from this opera performed now by Fabio Luisi and the Philharmonia Zurich.

Fabio Luisi and the Philharmonia Zurich performing music of Richard Wagner, the overture to Die Feen, or the fairies, music that Wagner wrote at the young age of 20 years old in the year 1834. 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So grateful for your company on this Saturday morning.

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2: Hello, I'm Naomi Lewin. Welcome to Classics for Kids. Think of the most brilliant, talented kid you know, maybe somebody in your class. Now, imagine if that person couldn't be in class because starting at the age of five, he or she was off performing for presidents, kings, queens, all sorts of world leaders. Well, that's what it was like to be Wolfgang Amadeus Mozart.

Mozart was born in Salzburg, Austria, where his father Leopold was a violinist and composer. When Mozart Jr. was 3, he climbed up to the keyboard and just started playing. That's when Mozart Sr. realized he had a genius on his hands. So he started the touring Mozart show. He took his son Wolfgang and his daughter Nannerl on the road to perform for royalty. They went all over Europe, sometimes staying away from home for years at a stretch. Everyone was amazed at how well the children played, and especially at how well little Wolfgang could improvise, that is, make up music on the spot using whatever tune they gave him.

Mozart composed his first piece when he was 5, had his first music published when he was 7, and wrote his first opera at the age of 12. He was a whiz at the keyboard and the violin. Most of Mozart's concertos for those instruments he wrote for himself to play.

Mozart's friends were the best musicians of the day, so he wrote concertos for their instruments too. For instance, the French horn. One friend played a newfangled instrument that Mozart loved, the clarinet.

Having toured all over Europe as a child, Mozart did not want to stay in Salzburg working for the Prince Archbishop when he grew up, even though that's what his father wanted. So he moved to the big city of Vienna, which was full of music, theater, and opera. In Vienna, Mozart married Constanze Weber. He'd actually fallen in love with her older sister first. And he tried to find steady work that he thought was worthy of how talented he was.

0: Mozart had a hard time as an adult. He couldn't get over being a child prodigy, a very talented kid. Back then, grown-up musicians were considered servants by the nobles who hired them. But kings and empresses had made a huge fuss over Mozart when he performed for them as a child, so he didn't think of himself as a servant. He also never learned how to manage money. He couldn't resist the urge to buy new clothes or a piano or a billiard table, whatever he wanted. Mozart died just before his 35th birthday. It's amazing how much incredibly beautiful music he wrote in such a short time. What you heard is just the tip of the iceberg. I haven't even mentioned his operas, and that's because I'm saving them for next week. I'm Naomi Lewin. I write classics for kids and produce it with Tim Lanter at WGUC Cincinnati. Listen next time for Mozart operas on Classics for Kids.
1: 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I'm your host, Clara Princeton, on this Saturday morning, August 1st. Happy Saturday to you and happy August. I hope July ended well, and I hope this new month is starting off equally well for you. We'll begin now with music of Carl Philipp Emanuel Bach. We'll hear the finale from his String Symphony, performed now by Rebecca Miller, leading the orchestra of the Age of Enlightenment.

0: Rebecca Miller and the Orchestra of the Age of Enlightenment performing music of Carl Philipp Emanuel Bach, the finale from his string symphony. 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
0: And we'll celebrate the birthday of American composer Jerome Maross, born on today's date in New York in the year 1913. And today we'll hear music from the year 1942, his Symphony No. 1. This work turned out to be his only symphony. He worked on others but never completed them to his satisfaction and incorporated the material in other works. Now, once again, he composed it in 1941, between December of 1941 and April of 1942, at a time when he said, quote, many people were feeling gloomy about the war, and I thought it was right to try to cheer them up with a happy and hopeful piece. I realized the seriousness of the situation, but I did not believe in being downhearted. So we'll hear this music now, performed by Joanne Folletta and the London Symphony Orchestra, the Symphony No. 1 by Jerome Maross.

0: Music of American composer Jerome Maras, his symphony No. 1, performed there by Joanne Faletta and the London Symphony Orchestra. Music on today, his birth anniversary, Jerome Maras, born on today's date, August 1st, in the year 1913. 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
0: And we'll hear now music of George Frideric Handel, the overture to the music for the Royal Fireworks. We'll hear this performed by Simon Wright, leading the Balsam Ensemble, an ensemble founded in 2007 by Alison Balsam, performing on Baroque instruments. Here's music of Handel.

0: Simon Wright and the Balsam Ensemble performing music of George Frideric Handel, the overture to the music for the Royal Fireworks, music there from the year 1749 for this Saturday morning. 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Thanks so much for tuning in.
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0: And now for music of Florence Price from the year 1932. We'll hear Ethiopia's Shadow in America. Now, the score for this piece was lost for several decades and was only recovered in 2009. And there is no record of a performance earlier than the one given by the University of Arkansas Symphony Orchestra in January of 2015. Today we'll hear a recording from 2020 featuring Michael Repper and the New York Youth Symphony Orchestra performing this work in four movements, including The Arrival of the Negro in America, His Resignation and Faith, and His Adaptation. Excuse me, three movements there. We'll hear once again music of Florence Price, Ethiopia's Shadow in America.

0: Michael Repper and the New York Youth Symphony Orchestra performing music of Florence Price from the year 1932, Ethiopia's Shadow in America. That piece in three movements there, including the arrival of the Negro in America, his resignation and faith, and finally, his adaptation. Music there to conclude this 11 o'clock hour here on WCLV. It is currently 82 degrees in downtown Cleveland with fair skies. We're just about at our high for today. Tonight, lows should be around 70 degrees. We do have a chance of showers and thunderstorms overnight, and those showers should continue on into Sunday until about 4 p.m., or rather after 4 p.m., and Sunday night lows should be around 70 degrees once again. And I'm Clara Princeton, so delighted to have been your host on this first day of August. Again, wishing you a really lovely start to this month and a great start to your weekend, whatever it is that you're up to. And until next time, take care.
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0: Welcome to From the Top, where outstanding young musicians come to play. You just heard 17-year-old violinist Anthony Dorsey perform Summerland from the Three Visions Suite by William Grant Still. I'm your host, pianist Peter Dugan, and that was me joining Anthony at the piano. We're coming to you today from Cincinnati, Ohio, a great place for young musicians, home to so many wonderful music institutions, including the Cincinnati Symphony Youth Orchestra, the Cincinnati Conservatory of Music, and the Chamber Music Connection in Columbus. Cincinnati is putting on a great show for us today. Now, let's meet our first musician, 17-year-old Anthony Dorsey, who opened our program a moment ago. He's a Jack Kent Cook young artist, and he's here with me right now. Hey, Anthony, welcome to the program.
1: This is amazing. Thank you.
0: What a beautiful performance of Summerland. I loved playing it with you. You bring such a beautiful tone to every note you play. It's gorgeous.
1: Thank you.
0: It's a picture of paradise. Yeah. This show is featuring all young musicians from Ohio, and yet you, our first performer, are not a native Ohioan. Where were you from originally?
1: I was born in Tampa, Florida.
0: And when did you come to Ohio?
1: 2015, 9 years old.
0: What was that transition like? And when did Cincinnati really start to feel like home to you?
1: The first year here, it was very cold and it was hard to fit in and find music. It was year 2, 3 where I found the Starling family, and I actually had a master class with Professor Sossman's house. And so after he invited me to his program, I kind of felt like home.
0: So you're talking about Kurt Sossmanhaus, one of the great violin pedagogues in the area.
1: Yeah.
0: It's amazing that music and a mentor or a teacher like that really can provide that stability to make you feel like you belong. And that's great that you had that. You also threw yourself into choir, from what I heard, and tell me a little bit about all that.
1: Yeah, so I've been doing choir even back in Florida, so probably more than 5, 6 years. I joined a choir in the church I'm a part of all through junior high, and then in high school I joined the varsity choir.
0: I love that. Varsity choir. We need to mix the varsity and match choir. The sports terms. Yeah, that's great.
1: We do a lot of concerts and we collaborate with a lot of great schools and programs.
0: So who do you live with at home?
1: I live with my mom and dad, and then my younger brother, Aaron.
0: Right. And you also have an older brother. He's an alum of From the Top, Daniel Dorsey.
1: Yeah.
0: Anthony, you seem so at ease. Have your nerves ever gotten the better of you?
1: Yeah. So when I was 7, I was playing at one of my brother's graduations. I just started music like 2 years before. I was supposed to play something really easy, like Humoresque, but once they introduced me, I couldn't go up. Fear like really overcame me. Yeah. It felt really horrible that I like let my brother down, but my parents were comforting me and telling me it was fine. One of my other brother's graduations, like a year later, I redeemed myself and played the same thing. And
0: nice.
1: I just overcame myself and I was like, this is amazing. I love playing in front of people.
0: Well, you showed up here. You nailed it at From the Top. It was just a beautiful performance.
1: Yeah. Thank you.
0: I have to congratulate you. You are one of our Jack Kent Cook young artists.
1: Thank you.
0: We are just so honored to be able to help support you and proud of you and excited for what the future holds. Good luck on your senior year.
1: Thank you.
0: Anthony Dorsey, 17 years old from Cincinnati, Ohio. And our next young musician is 14-year-old guitarist Beckett Cerrone from Cincinnati. Beckett, welcome to the show.
2: Thank you.
0: You're going to perform a piece that is very special. Tell me a little bit about it.
2: So this piece, Destino Asquino, was written for me by Carlos Bedoya.
0: This piece was written for you specifically. I mean, the sheet music says your name on it.
2: Yeah, it's really wonderful. I'm very thankful for him.
0: Well, whenever you're ready, Beckett, you can take this piece from the top.
2: All right.

0: Beckett Cerrone, 14 years old, performed De Esquina a Esquina by Carlos Bedoya. Beckett is from Cincinnati, Ohio, where we are right now. Man, you played that piece so beautifully. It's like it was written for you. Oh, wait, it was.
1: Thank you.
0: You really transported me to Colombia with that. And what a great opportunity from the Guitar Foundation of America.
1: Yeah, I got into the GFA mentorship program. And so I was given a mentor, Carlos Bedoya, and he's Colombian. I love Colombian music. He's a fantastic guy. He talks about how this piece, it's inspired from his childhood, how like around Christmas time, he would go down the neighborhood from corner to corner, which is what it means in English, de esquina a esquina. Mm-hmm. And you'd hear music, there'd be parties, dancing, and he'd meet all of his friends. That's what inspired him to write the piece.
0: Talk to me a little bit about your connection to your culture.
1: My dad's side of the family is Colombian. And whenever I'd go to their house back in Massachusetts, they'd always have Colombian music playing, always Colombian food. We'd always see all of our cousins, like huge family.
0: That's great. And so cool that now you have that connection through your own music making. Mm-hmm.
1: Yeah.
0: Well, I know you're a big fan of South American music in general. The piece you just played is this sort of cumbia style. This is music that's maybe not even what we think of as traditional concert hall music, but mm-hmm. it's more like social music or festive music.
1: Yeah, I like that music a lot because it's kind of like you have people dancing and you're in the background. You're not the main thing, but you're still playing and you're still very important. And oftentimes I'll go and perform around in Ohio. Like I'll go to the Nature Center and just play. People walk by and they'll stop and listen, but it's not a huge thing. I love playing like that.
0: You were exposed to this kind of playing outside of the concert hall, even from a young age, right?
1: Yeah. I started guitar when I was 5, and there was a huge Suzuki studio, probably like 20 or 30 guitarists under this one teacher, Davis Lockie. He was so fun. Everyone like learned the same sort of pieces because they're all the Suzuki books, so everyone could play together. And so he'd have all these kids go to different places like coffee shops. We went to One World Trade. We played in Carnegie Hall with Andrew York.
0: That's so great. You're someone for whom music is all about sharing in the community. Frankly, I think we need more of that.
1: Yeah, I'm so grateful for him because he like opened it up for me. I think what's special about classical guitar is you can play a song so many different ways. There's so much musicality. You can play and it'll be different from the next person playing it. And so you can just be yourself.
0: You certainly did that today, Beckett. Thank you so much for spending some time with us. You know, I hope you just keep getting out there and performing for everyone you can.
1: Yeah. Thank you.
0: Thank you so much. Beckett Cerrone is 14 years old from Cincinnati, Ohio.
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0: After that exciting virtual trip to Medellin, Colombia with Beckett Cerrone, we're now back in Cincinnati with our next young musician, 12-year-old cellist Sonia Muma, who will be gracing us with Requiebros for cello and piano by Gaspar Casado. I'm Peter Dugan, and I'm going to try to keep up with her at the piano. Sonia, are you ready to do this?
3: Yes.
0: Can't wait. Whenever you're ready, let's take it from the
3: top.
0: Yeah.

0: 12-year-old Sonia Mumal on the cello. With me, Peter Dugan, at the piano, we performed Requiebros for cello and piano by Gaspar Casado. Sonia is from Cincinnati, Ohio, where we are right now. I'm just still smiling from that performance with you. You bring so much joy and so much energy to that piece. It was great.
1: Thank you.
0: You're a musician's musician because you have studied many different styles, as we're going to hear later. I was so fascinated reading about how you approach practicing. Fill me in on what your routine is.
1: Just starting from the beginning of the practice session, I do my like scales and exercises differently. I like do all the modes to like cover the jazz part of it. And I do different arpeggio and broken third drills to help with my improvising.
0: When you say you do all the modes, I mean, there are a lot of modes to go through and there's 12 keys, 12 major, 12 minor. So how much of that do you actually get to in a given day?
1: I spend like 20 minutes. So I'll get like halfway through my modes every day-ish.
0: With one key?
1: With one key. So I'll do all the modes in one key and then do like my blues scales and my pentatonic scales and my diminished scales and chromatic. And then I'll go on to the next key when I finish that key. And it'll take, I think I'm on like F sharp and I started maybe a month or two ago, maybe.
0: Wow. So I just want our listeners to kind of conceptualize this where we think of someone practicing scales and da-da-da-da-da-da-da-da-da-da-da-da, right? And then, you know, 10 minutes later, you're like, okay, I did them all. What you're describing, and this is why I wanted to talk to you about it, it's a really sophisticated approach. And you're 12. So I'm just a little bit humbled. You're making a whole study out of every single key. Talk about, first of all, the motivation of why or how you ended up doing this, because I've never spoken to a young classical musician who is this kind of approach to scales. And then what you get out of that or how it improves your musicianship.
1: Well, I wasn't the one who came up with this process. My dad came up with this. And like before the modes, I'll do bowing exercises and other things. It helps me with my music. It helps me, like, first it gets the sounds, like, in my ear, so it's easier to improvise. And then, like, while I'm improvising, I can say, oh, yeah, this is just, like, the Lydian of this key, and these are the notes I'm supposed to play, and this is the chord I associate it with. Like, it kind of helps me bridge all of that together.
0: Mm-hmm.
1: And then I'll also do it in, like, broken thirds, fourths, fifths, sixths, like, et cetera, up to octaves, and that also helps. I can play broken thirds in my improvising easily because of that.
0: Right, right. You mentioned that your dad helped come up with this program of theoretical exercise. Is he a professional musician?
1: He is not a professional musician.
0: So where did he come up with that?
1: Well, my dad's parents are both classical musicians, so he grew up with that.
0: Got it.
1: He listens to like a lot of different kinds of music, and he works at home. So he'll sit down and record himself with these ideas or just like write them down somewhere. And then eventually we'll like revisit them and then we'll morph them into something that actually works.
0: I think it's making you such a well-rounded musician.
1: Thank you.
0: Seems like you kind of enjoy practicing every day.
1: Yeah.
0: Is it ever a grind?
1: Yes.
0: How do you push through those moments?
1: The weeks I don't get enough practice in, I'll like go back to something and it was like really good the day before, but then like my fingers like just don't remember how to do it.
0: Mm-hmm.
1: And I think about like how much I lose if I don't practice this one day. And really just like sitting down and doing a little bit is like so beneficial.
0: Yeah.
1: And then mostly it's just like, I'm tired and I don't want to do this, but I mean, I kind of have to.
0: Yeah. But, like, so you just, you show up and you put the work in.
1: Yeah.
0: Is it worth it? The reward?
1: Totally.
0: Yeah. I thought so. So genre, obviously you're a fantastic classical player. What other genres do you feel comfortable in as a performer?
1: I also like playing bluegrass and jazz a lot.
0: Mm-hmm.
1: Bluegrass is like the main style that both my parents like.
0: Mm-hmm.
1: So I kind of got introduced to that. And eventually I was like, well, I want to play this too because it sounds really cool and it's like really fun.
0: Right.
1: And so I started at 5, 6, I started playing bluegrass.
0: Now, bluegrass cello is not unheard of, but it's kind of rare.
1: Yeah.
0: Have you had like a mentor that's led you through the study of it, or?
1: Two people that really support me are Missy Warner and Artie. Artie's a bass player and Missy is a mandolin player.
0: Mm-hmm.
1: They play in the Missy Warner band and they've really like helped me grow. I play gigs with them a lot, and I go to like a weekly Monday jam with them. I started with just my dad like helping me through like the basics of like chopping and improvising.
0: How would you describe your relationship to the cello?
1: I've never really thought about it, actually. It's just like a thing that I do, and I've done it for a long time, and it's like a thing I enjoy. A lot of my life like kind of revolves around like how much I've practiced that day and like what's happening in my music.
0: Mm-hmm. It sounds to me like it's part of who you are. What would you say is your biggest dream for yourself?
1: Definitely to get recognized by big cellists like Sterling Elliott.
0: Oh.
1: And Santiago Cannon Valencia is like one of my favorite cellists. He's so good. I like to get recognized by those people.
0: Oh, that's going to happen. I mean, there's no doubt about that.
1: And then like a personal goal is to like live with my brother on the beach or something. In like a little place where we can just like be together. Because we're like really, really close.
0: How old's your brother?
1: He is 8 years old, I think.
0: Oh. Sonia, thank you again for being with us. You rock.
1: Thank you for having me on the show.
0: 12-year-old Sonia Mumaw from Cincinnati, Ohio.
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4: 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Bill O'Connell here, and this afternoon it's Sir Richard Rodney Bennett, a Brit in New York. 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Among his movie credits, Murder on the Orient Express, Far from the Madding Crowd, and Enchanted April. The music of Richard Rodney Bennett next time on Film at 5, today at 5 o'clock.
0: Welcome back to From the Top, where outstanding young musicians come to play. I'm your host, pianist Peter Dugan, and it is so great to be with all of you thanks to the generosity of Susan and Gerald Slavitt. We're here today in Cincinnati, Ohio, the home of the Reds and the Bengals and the Purple People Bridge, a pedestrian-only bridge that stretches across the Ohio River, which is very cool. Our next young performer is 17-year-old pianist Benny Buntaganon from Hilliard, Ohio. He's one of our Jack Kent Cook young artists. Benny, welcome to the program.
5: Thank you. Glad to be here.
0: I'm so happy to have you. What are you going to be performing for us?
5: I'm going to be playing the second movement of Metner's Sonata Skazka, Opus 25, number 1.
0: Nikolai Metner, not really a household name, although his reputation is sort of on the rise now, as it should be. Can't wait to hear it. Why don't you take it from the top?
5: Thank you.

0: You heard 17-year-old pianist Benny Buntaganon perform the second movement of Nikolai Metner's Sonata Tale, or Sonata Fairy Tale, which of course would normally transition Ataka into the finale. Benny, you left us wanting more there. It was just gorgeous what you did with that.
1: Thank you.
0: Nikolai Metner, a contemporary of Rachmaninoff, I hear so much of what we know as the Rachmaninoff sound in that, but it's also, you know, it's different too. What do you love about playing that music?
1: I love how it slowly transforms into this really deep kind of extravagant section with a lot of huge chords.
0: Mm-hmm.
1: And then the transitions to going back to the main theme, they showcased a lot of flair in his music.
0: Yeah. And what about the challenges in this piece?
1: I think picking like a kind of pulse or starting tempo, I think, was pretty hard because I think you could take it a lot of different ways. I think of it like a barcarolle or like a boat song. It's like gently, you know, kind of swaying on a boat. But that's like the start. And then later it gets way more, I don't know, the waves are crashing the boat, overturning it, I guess.
0: Right. Yeah. It's stormy seas. From your perspective now, what is that pursuit of being good at the piano?
1: It's like an iceberg. So at the start, you just think of like piano skills. So like technique and being able to play difficult pieces.
0: Mm-hmm.
1: And then I guess it becomes more about the music. So really loving it. Loving it is the first part, because if you don't love it, you know, there's not much point of what you're doing.
0: Yeah, true.
1: And then trying to explore every like corner of the music.
0: I know how passionate you are about music, but you're also passionate about robotics, from what I understand.
1: Yes.
0: Tell me how you got into it.
1: It was just a thing I joined after the end of COVID. Our team is called the Metrobots. It's a club and team, and we participate in competitions. A huge part of it is like STEM outreach to bring STEM to our communities. Our team specifically hosts a lot of summer camps. We've made STEM kits. They're really easy to mail to people. So you can bring STEM to like a lot of communities that don't have access to that normally.
0: Wow.
1: Yeah.
0: That's a beautiful thing you're doing. What are some of your favorite aspects of working with robots?
1: There is a lot of problem solving. I love the teamwork aspect of it. We all get to work together to solve this challenge.
0: So it really balances out all that alone time in the practice room at the piano.
1: Yeah, definitely.
0: Makes so much sense. I was curious if there's something about the problem solving nature of science that relates to the way you look at music. Do you feel like that side of your brain gets engaged in your musical practice?
1: I guess I look at physical, like mechanical aspects of my playing. For example, some pianists draw back their like left leg.
0: Yes, I do that sometimes.
1: Play like that all the time. I want to see like what relation that has to how you play.
0: I love this conversation. I could talk with you all day about trying to make sense of the physics of our bodies and how that influences the sound that comes out of our instrument. I believe you are one of our Jack Kent Cook young artists.
1: Yeah.
0: Congratulations, Benny. That's great. Thanks again for your musical performance. It's been great to get to know you.
1: Yeah. Thank you for having me.
0: Benny Buntaganon, 17 years old from Hilliard, Ohio. Let's meet our next young musician, Christy Kim, 17-year-old violinist from Mason, Ohio. Christy, welcome to From the Top.
2: Glad to be here.
0: I'm really excited about the piece we're about to play. It's never been on From the Top before. What is this?
2: So we'll be playing a piece called Jindo Arirang by Teddy Niedermeyer, based on a very popular Korean folk song.
0: So I understand that you actually had a chance to speak to the composer, who, by the way, is a From the Top alum. What kinds of things did you talk about?
2: So he told me a lot about the inspiration behind the piece, which mainly came from a movie called Seopyeonje, which is about a pansori singer.
0: And what is a pansori singer?
2: So pansori is a very traditional type of Korean singing. The pansori singer travels with his adopted son and daughter. A very iconic scene in it depicts the trio on this very long, empty road. They start off very far in the distance, and that's when the song Jindo Arirang is sung, and it starts off very slow and very rhapsodic. As they come closer, the song also begins to pick up pace rapidly, and by the end, it turns from this slow, mellow song into this very fierce and bright cheer.
0: It's such a great narrative. It's such a great arc for a piece. Whenever you're ready, Christy, let's take it from the top.
2: Let's do it.

0: You heard 17-year-old violinist Christy Kim from Mason, Ohio, perform Jindo Arirang by Teddy Niedermeyer. I'm Peter Dugan. I was at the piano with Christy. That was so much fun to play with you. What a dramatic piece, and you play with the full range of emotion and storytelling. Just beautiful.
1: Thank you so much.
0: Christy, you obviously learned a lot from your conversation with Teddy Niedermeyer, but he's not the only accomplished music maker that you've had a chance to learn from. I understand that Gil Shaham was a real influence on you as a musician. Can you tell us about what you learned from him?
1: So Gil Shaham, from a very early age, has and still is one of my musical idols. And he has always inspired me to not just be a better musician, but be a better person.
0: Mm.
1: I remember when I was 13 or 14, I went to a concert in Cincinnati where Gil Shaham was performing.
0: Mm-hmm.
1: And I saw the program and he was playing Tchaikovsky's Violin Concerto. I was really excited even before going into the concert, knowing that one of my favorite violinists was going to play one of my favorite concertos.
0: Yeah.
1: So when Gil Shaham started playing the concerto, one of the things that struck me the most was not just the way he sounded, but the way he looked everywhere, from the orchestra and the conductor all the way to the audience members. He would smile at everyone. It felt like he was communicating not just with the people on stage, but the people watching from the seating.
0: Right.
1: And it was a really cool experience.
0: Was that somehow different than what that 12 or 13-year-old version of you was expecting walking into that concert hall?
1: Yeah, so I was expecting more of a serious, really focused musician and immersed in a... Like, immersed is good.
0: Right. No, exactly. So immersed is good. Serious is good. But I get what you're saying, that we often think of serious and immersed as like your brow is furrowed.
1: Yeah, like almost angry kind of.
0: Almost angry when you play. And, yeah. And he's just not like that.
1: Yeah, he was almost the exact opposite. And
0: right. So here you are, you're 12, 13. You see this idol of yours with just like joy and love on his face as he plays. How does that affect then your trajectory, you think, as a violinist yourself?
1: It really changed my outlook on music, performing on the stage and in my practice room.
0: Mm-hmm.
1: It made me think, oh, instead of just trying to improve my music, I should think about how can I communicate what I'm feeling to the audience in a more humane, realistic sort of way.
0: Totally. You were so warm as a collaborator. So I feel that from you.
1: Thank you.
0: I really do. The piece we played together is sort of based on a narrative. Can you talk about the importance of stories in music for you?
1: So for me, stories play a very important role in my life, not just when practicing, but through books. And one of my favorite things to do other than play the violin is reading a really good book when the storyline is just as exciting and immersive as a piece of music would be. There are times when I'm practicing where I don't know how to phrase a certain part, and that's when I suddenly think to a certain part in a story that I was reading, to maybe I can portray this character in this part, and wow, I really loved or I really hated that character. I should put him or her in my music. Uh-huh. Yeah.
0: Do you have an example of a particular time when this happened?
1: I was reading Oliver Twist, and it depicts the story of a very sort of pitiful boy who has

0: Yeah.
1: You know, it makes perfect sense that you'd be able to draw inspiration, but I've never heard someone describe it quite in the way that you just did. I'm going to take that with me and think about that. You are, if I'm not mistaken, the concertmaster of the Cincinnati Symphony Youth Orchestra. Is that right?
0: Yes.
1: Well, first of all, congratulations. It's a huge deal. What's it like being the concertmaster?
0: It's actually really fun and really exciting. There was this one instance when I was in middle school, and I also happened to be concertmaster of the youth orchestra then. It was my very first time being a concertmaster, and it was our very first concert, and I was really, really nervous. And
1: of course,
0: we were playing the whole symphony, and we got to the very end. And at the very end, there's a very famous fast passage, and we had gone over it multiple times during rehearsals, and both the conductor and the orchestra were like, "We got this." On the day of the concert, we get to the passage, and suddenly we begin to start rushing. And at first, I started panicking myself as well. And I thought, should I go with the conductor or should I go with the orchestra?
1: Oof.
0: And I felt that I had never made such a big decision in my life. I don't know if this was the right choice, but I ended up going with the orchestra. And at the very end, the conductor and I just looked at each other and laughed. And I realized, while in some way can be a little pressuring to be a concertmaster, there are so many fun and thrilling things that happen while playing.
1: Yeah, and it seems like the conductor and you had this great understanding of, like, you know what? The train's moving. Yeah. And when you have a full orchestra of musicians, it's hard to stop that train.
0: Yeah.
1: So it sounds like it all turned out well. And like you said, a great learning experience. Christy, thanks for being with us. I love everything about the way you play and the way you carry yourself.
0: Thank you.
1: Christy Kim, 17 years old, from Mason, Ohio. Let's meet the talented young musicians known as the DC Squared Trio. Thanks to Deborah Barrett Price, the artistic director of the Chamber Music Connection in Worthington, Ohio, these young men have come together in an unusual combination of instruments: double bass, bassoon, and flute. They are Daniel Huang, Charlie Cheng, and Connor Chafin, all teenagers from the Greater Columbus area. They'll perform for us Les Pistes d'Asie by Shin Ichiro Yokoyama.

0: You heard Le Pistazi by Shinichiro Yokoyama, performed by DC Squared Trio. The young musicians are all teenagers from the greater Columbus area. We had Charlie Cheng on flute, he's 14, 16-year-old bassoonist Connor Chafin, and 17-year-old Daniel Huang on the double bass. I don't know that we've ever had this combination of instruments on the show before, and I love the way you all blend and complement one another. Beautiful performance.
1: Thank you.
0: So the title of the piece means The Spice of Asia, right? What does that piece mean to you?
1: We often think about it like a Japanese man or an Asian man walking through some kind of market. So he's seeing, you know, all these different spices. Maybe he's in and out of different shops. He's like kind of exploring the area.
2: And in the middle, he steals the spices and tries to run from the police.
0: Then what happens?
3: He escapes by like crawling through an alleyway.
0: I feel like this is a lovable character.
1: Yeah. You want him to win.
0: You want him to get away with those spices. Okay. Explain to our listeners how the group come to be.
3: We all met at Chamber Music Connection, which is a program run by Debbie Price, who's the artistic director there.
0: So, okay, now Debbie brings you all together, matchmaker, if you will. How do you pick repertoire? Because there's not much for this ensemble.
1: Yeah, so most of our music is arrangements that were either completely not for our instrumentation or they were for flute, bassoon, and cello.
0: Okay.
1: So that Daniel, the double bass, has to play cello parts.
0: What about the case of Shinichiro Yokoyama, the piece you just played? What was the original instrumentation of that?
1: That was flute, bassoon, and cello.
0: So that was a cello part you were playing?
2: Yeah, I play a lot of cello parts.
0: What are the joys or the challenges of taking a cello part and putting it onto the double bass?
2: There are some parts that go lower than E, so that I have to play those up an octave.
0: Right, because you don't have a C extension.
2: Yeah.
0: So let's talk about the Fischhoff Chamber Music Competition. You all had the opportunity to go as a group. It's one of the most prestigious competitions for chamber music that there is. Talk me through that experience.
1: Well, it was kind of an intense time because it was at the end of a school week. We had done a lot of preparation leading up to it, but I guess nothing could have really prepared us for the competition itself. We were there for 3-4 days and played multiple rounds.
0: And how'd you guys do?
3: We advanced to the semifinals.
0: There it is. Yeah, you advanced to the semifinals. That's amazing. That's a huge accomplishment. Any memories of your time there?
3: Most of it was honestly pretty nerve-wracking because it was the first time we'd really like performed on a larger scale.
0: Uh-huh.
3: There's this huge stage. The room's entirely empty, but the judges.
1: I guess for me, the best memory, after finding out that we did not advance to the finals, we got to meet all the judges and get all their feedback.
0: That's really cool. Was there something valuable that you learned from that feedback session?
1: I mean, we got a lot of encouragement, which I thought was nice. Yeah, I think as a group, we have kind of found that we're very flexible.
0: Flexible, yeah.
1: I think we're all willing to give and take.
0: I've become a big fan just in this short time of DC Squared. Charlie Cheng on flute, Connor Chafin on bassoon, Daniel Huang on double bass. They're all teenagers from the greater Columbus area. What a beautiful time we've had here in Cincinnati, Ohio. And what a wonderful and wide array of repertoire and young musicians. I want to thank each and every one of them for their performances. And thanks to all of you for spending this time with us. I'm pianist Peter Dugan. Please join me next week and we'll take it from the top. This episode was recorded at Monastery Studio in Cincinnati, Ohio, with engineer Kevin Frias. 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Our production manager is Amanda Roth. 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
8: Sam Petrie with you here. Thanks so much for tuning in this Saturday for classical music on WCLV. This hour, we have music by Mozart. We're going to hear his horn quintet in E-flat. There's also the Pastorella by William Grant Still, his tone picture of a California landscape. And we'll hear Felix Mendelssohn's Symphony No. 1 in C minor. Let's begin with two works by Manuel de Falla. Up first, from his 1913 opera, La Vida Breve, this is the interlude and Spanish dance performed by the Cincinnati Symphony, conducted by Jesus Lopez Cobos.

The Cincinnati Symphony, led by Jesus Lopez Cobos, performing the interlude and Spanish dance from La Vida Breve, the 1913 opera by Manuel de Falla. Let's hear another work by Manuel de Falla. This is Pedreliana, the fourth movement finale from his suite Homages, and the movement serves as a tribute to his late teacher and mentor, the Catalan composer and musicologist Felipe Pedrel. Juanjo Mena leads the BBC Philharmonic.

0: The BBC Philharmonic, led by Juan Homena, performing Pedreliana, the fourth movement finale from Homages, the 1939 suite by Manuel de Falla. Up next on WCLV, it's Music of Mozart. Stay tuned.
1: An all Beethoven program is in store for us as we head to the Copenhagen Concert Hall, home to the Danish National Symphony Orchestra. Antonello Monacorda will lead the orchestra in the Coriolanus Overture and the fateful Symphony No. 5. And Leif Ove Andsnes will be soloist in the energetic Piano Concerto No. 3. I'm Jan Weller. I hope you'll be listening.
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0: Chamber music now by Mozart, his horn quintet in E-flat. We have an all-star Northeast Ohio musician ensemble here. Richard King is the horn player. Mari Sato is the violinist. Lynn Ramsey and Stanley Konopka, the violists. And Julie Myers King, the cellist.

Mozart's Horn Quintet in E-flat, performed by horn player Richard King, violinist Mari Sato, violists Lynn Ramsey and Stanley Konopka, and cellist Julie Myers King. I'm Sam Petrie. Thanks for tuning into WCLV today. Still to come, the Symphony No. 1 by Mendelssohn, and up next, it's music by William Grant Still. Stay tuned. Here are some upcoming area arts events from the WCLV online arts calendar. The box office is now open for the Ohio Light Opera's new season. Shows include My Fair Lady, Damn Yankees, The Boys from Syracuse, The Merry Widow, The Red Mill, and The Yeoman of the Guard. The season runs through August 2nd. The Akron Symphony Orchestra returns with the Summer Parks Concert Series, featuring the sounds of Joplin, Copland, Gershwin, and more. 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We're now going to hear Pastorella, written in 1946 by William Grant Still. It's a tone picture of a California landscape. This performance is by violinist Zena Schiff, and the Royal Scottish National Orchestra is led by Avlana Eisenberg.

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2: Felix Mendelssohn completed his Symphony No. 1 in C minor in March of 1824 when he was just 15 years old, and the work premiered at a private gathering to honor his sister Fanny Mendelssohn's 19th birthday. Here's Mendelssohn's Symphony No. 1 in C minor, performed by the Heidelberg Symphony, led by Thomas Faye.

0: On WCLV, we heard the Heidelberg Symphony conducted by Thomas Faye, performing Mendelssohn's Symphony No. 1 in C minor. Still to come this hour, music by Alberto Ginastera. We'll hear the suite from his ballet Estancia. And there's also the Symphonic Dance No. 3 by Edvard Grieg. Coming up next, piano music by Chopin. Stay tuned. On tonight's Symphony at 7, we'll hear Claude Debussy's Children's Corner Suite for Orchestra. And there's the suite from Alexander Glazunov's ballet, Raimonda. I'm Sam Petrie, and I hope you'll join me tonight for Symphony at 7, here on WCLV IdeaStream Public Media.
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0: We're now going to hear Frédéric Chopin's Scherzo No. 4 in E, performed by pianist Long Long.

0: pianist Long Long performing Chopin's Scherzo No. 4 in E. You're listening to WCLV. Thanks so much for tuning in this Saturday. Coming up next, music by Alberto Ginastera. 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
1: 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Cellist Elisa Weilerstein plays a lesser-known work by Benjamin Britten, and Alan Gilbert leads the orchestra in the Symphony No. 2 of Brahms. I'm Steve Seal. 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
0: Estancia is the second ballet by Argentinian composer Alberto Ginastera. It premiered in 1952, but before it was a ballet, it was a four-movement suite that he wrote in 1941. The movements are titled Land Workers, Wheat Dance, Cattlemen, and Malambo. Here's the Estancia suite performed by the Simón Bolívar Symphony, led by Gustavo Dudamel.

0: The Simón Bolívar Symphony, conducted by Gustavo Dudamel, performing the Estancia Suite, written in 1941 by Alberto Ginastera. Music by Grieg, coming up next here on WCLV, we'll hear the Symphonic Dance No. 3. Stay tuned.
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0: That was the Gothenburg Symphony, led by Nemi Järvi, performing Edvard Grieg's Symphonic Dance No. 3. I'm Sam Petrie. Thanks for tuning in this Saturday. Coming up, we will begin the 3 p.m. hour with music by Maurice Ravel. 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
1: Film at 5 is WCLV's program focused on music of the movies. Bill O'Connell here, and this afternoon it's Sir Richard Rodney Bennett, a Brit in New York. 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Among his movie credits, Murder on the Orient Express, Far from the Madding Crowd, and Enchanted April. The music of Richard Rodney Bennett next time on Film at 5, today at 5 o'clock.

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1: This is the Composer's Datebook for August 1st. I'm John Burge. Today's date in 1914 marks the birthday of one of Puerto Rico's most fascinating composers, but telling you about him in only 2 minutes isn't going to be easy. For starters, he was born Yakov Ovcharov in Ukraine, came to the United States in 1923, changed his name to Jack Delano, and in the 1930s became a photographer for Roosevelt's New Deal programs. In 1941, he was sent to Puerto Rico on a shoot and fell in love with the island. After Pearl Harbor, Delano was drafted by the Army Air Corps to film U.S. forces in the South Pacific, but in 1946, he returned to Puerto Rico, this time to stay. Delano then started writing music, incorporating Puerto Rican folk material, and even works performed by the island's symphony orchestra.

0: Oh, and in his spare time, he was a notable cartoonist, poet, professor, architectural designer, and founder of Puerto Rico's first publicly funded educational television station. In 1951, he directed Los Peloteros, a movie about poor rural kids' love of baseball, which became a classic of Puerto Rican cinema, and he composed the movie's music as well. Why are we not surprised? As they would say on the island, Jack Delano was a chévere, a quite remarkable fellow. Composer's Datebook is produced by APM, American Public Media, in collaboration with the American Composers Forum, reminding you that all music was once new.
1: 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The piece draws on Ravel's Spanish heritage and is one of several of his works set in or reflecting Spain. Here is the Cleveland Orchestra, conducted by Vladimir Ashkenazi, performing Maurice Ravel's Rhapsody Espanol.

0: The Cleveland Orchestra, led by Vladimir Ashkenazi, performing Maurice Ravel's Rhapsody Espagnole. Coming up next on WCLV, chamber music by Beethoven. 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
0: Beethoven's String Quartet No. 16 in F was the last major work that he completed in October of 1826. And Leonard Bernstein arranged the quartet for string orchestra, and we're going to hear that now performed by the Vienna Philharmonic, conducted by Leonard Bernstein.

0: On WCLV, we heard Leonard Bernstein conducting the Vienna Philharmonic in his arrangement of Beethoven's String Quartet No. 16 in F, which was the last major work that Beethoven completed. Coming up next, music for violin and piano by Henrik Wieniawski. Stay tuned.
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Violinist Leonidas Kavakos and pianist Enrico Pace performing Henrik Wieniawski's Capriccio Valse. I'm Sam Petrie. Thanks so much for tuning in this Saturday to WCLV. Coming up next, piano music by Franz Liszt. Stay tuned.

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0: Pianist Roberto Sidon performing Franz Liszt's Hungarian Rhapsody No. 15 in A minor. A little bit later this hour, we have music by J.S. Bach. We'll hear the prelude from his Lute Suite No. 4, performed by guitarist Jason Vio. And there's also film music by Howard Shore from The Lord of the Rings, as well as music by John Williams from one of the Harry Potter films. Coming up next, we'll hear the Symphony No. 103 by Haydn. Stay tuned.
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0: We're now going to hear Joseph Haydn's Symphony No. 103 in E-flat, nicknamed the Drum Roll. It's the 11th of his 12 London symphonies, and the second to last that he composed. The nickname Drum Roll is not Haydn's own, like with most of his symphonies with nicknames. It comes from the long roll on the timpani that opens the piece. Here are the musicians of the Louvre, led by Mark Minkowski, performing Haydn's Symphony No. 103, The Drum Roll.

We heard the musicians of the Louvre, led by Mark Minkowski, performing Joseph Haydn's Symphony No. 103 in E-flat, The Drum Roll. I'm Sam Petrie. Thanks for tuning into WCLV today. Up next, music by J.S. Bach, performed by guitarist Jason Vio. Stay tuned. Here are some upcoming area arts events from the WCLV online arts calendar. At the Blossom Music Festival, conductor Tabita Berglund makes her Cleveland Orchestra debut, leading the orchestra in Sibelius's tone poem, Finlandia, and Prokofiev's Suite No. 2 from Romeo and Juliet. These two works are paired with Sibelius's violin concerto, performed by Dutch violinist Simone Lamsma. It's on Saturday, August 15th. Chagrin Valley Little Theater presents Big, based on the film of 12-year-old Josh, whose wish to be grown up comes true overnight. It runs July 24th through August 16th. To find out more about these events and others, visit WCLV's online arts calendar at wclv.org.

0: Guitarist Jason Vio performing the prelude from J.S. Bach's Lute Suite No. 4, which is a transcription of the first movement of his violin partita No. 3. Coming up next, film music by Howard Shore. Stay tuned.
1: Film at 5 is WCLV's program focused on music of the movies. Bill O'Connell here, and this afternoon it's Sir Richard Rodney Bennett, a Brit in New York. Composer of film and concert scores, plus a jazz pianist, he was a triple threat. Among his movie credits, Murder on the Orient Express, Far from the Madding Crowd, and Enchanted April. The music of Richard Rodney Bennett next time on Film at 5, today at 5 o'clock.
0: We're now going to hear Howard Shore's A Lord of the Rings Suite, a compilation of music from the three films. Sir James Galway is the flutist, and he's joined by the London Symphony, conducted by Klaus-Peter Seibel.

Sir James Galway was the flutist. He was joined by the London Symphony, led by Klaus-Peter Zeibel, performing a Lord of the Rings suite, music from Howard Shore's score for the Lord of the Rings trilogy. Let's follow that with music by John Williams. This is Hedwig's theme from Harry Potter and the Sorcerer's Stone. John Williams conducts the Berlin Philharmonic.

The Berlin Philharmonic, led by John Williams, performing his music from Harry Potter and the Sorcerer's Stone. We heard Hedwig's theme. I'm Sam Petrie. That's going to wrap it up for me today. Thank you so much for spending some of your Saturday with me here at WCLV. Film at 5 with Bill O'Connell is up next, so stay tuned for more great music.

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2: Welcome to Film at 5. I'm your host and producer, Bill O'Connell. This time on Film at 5, it's Richard Rodney Bennett, a Brit in New York. Richard Rodney Bennett is one of the hardest composers of the 20th century to pigeonhole. He wrote serious orchestral works, jazz songs, and music for stage and screen. In the same career, he studied 12-tone composition with Pierre Boulez, and later in life was a champion of the Great American Songbook in cabarets in London and New York. Richard Rodney Bennett, no relation to the American Robert Russell Bennett, was born into an artistic family. His mother was an accomplished pianist and composer who had studied at St. Paul's Girls' School with Gustav Holst and sang in the first professional performance of The Planets. His father was a writer of children's books. Bennett wrote a cantata called Put Away the Flutes while still in his early teens. He enrolled at the Royal Academy of Music in London in 1953, graduating 3 years later. After studies with Boulez in Paris, he eventually became adept at fusing jazz and serial techniques, in addition to mastering jazz piano. He was comfortable in varied genres, and some of his best film music is strongly jazz-tinged, notably The Wrong Arm of the Law and Billion Dollar Brain, both from the 1960s. Three of his scores were nominated for Academy Awards, and we'll hear music from two of them this hour. Far From the Madding Crowd from 1967 was John Schlesinger's film based on the Thomas Hardy novel, starring Julie Christie, Peter Finch, and Alan Bates. It is an uncommonly beautiful visualization of the Dorset countryside in the 19th century. The only Oscar nomination it received was for Richard Rodney Bennett's pastoral score.

Rumon Gamba and the BBC Philharmonic in a suite from the 1967 film Far From the Madding Crowd. Music by Richard Rodney Bennett, one of three Bennett scores to earn an Academy Award nomination. You're listening to Film at Five, this week exploring the work of a composer whose film music was only one facet of his creativity, Richard Rodney Bennett. We'll have more after this pause. 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On Film at Five this week, Richard Rodney Bennett, a Brit in New York, looking at the life and work of a unique voice in film music. I'm Bill O'Connell. We've already heard some of his music for Far From the Madding Crowd. His other two Oscar-nominated scores were for Nicholas and Alexandra in 1971 and Murder on the Orient Express 3 years later. I thought we'd skip ahead in Bennett's career to 1991 and the extraordinary score he wrote for the Merchant Ivory film Enchanted April. The story deals with the lives and loves of a handful of English ladies spending an idyllic month in an Italian villa. Miranda Richardson, Joan Plowright, Alfred Molina, and Jim Broadbent starred, and composer Richard Rodney Bennett came up with a mellow, nostalgic score in which the Onde Martineau transports the music, the characters, and us, really, far away from the workaday world to somewhere that is, well, enchanted. Here is an extended suite from Enchanted April. The Onde Martineau is an early electronic instrument similar to the theremin. You'll hear its distinctive sound as played by soloist Cynthia Millar.

0: Ramon Gamba, the BBC Philharmonic, and Ond Martineau soloist Cynthia Millar, in a suite from Enchanted April, the 1991 score by Richard Rodney Bennett for the Merchant Ivory production. This is Film at Five, and when we come back, we have another Oscar-nominated score by Bennett, and a film in which his fragile, gentle music was almost overwhelmed by the pop songs used in the soundtrack. Stay tuned. 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
0: Welcome back to Film at 5 and a show about composer Richard Rodney Bennett. I'm Bill O'Connell. In his career, Bennett produced over 200 works for the concert hall and 50 scores for film and television. He was active on both sides of the Atlantic, but in 1979 he was based in New York, where his Second Symphony had been commissioned by Leonard Bernstein 11 years earlier. Bernstein eventually became one of his referees for a green card. Stephen Sondheim was another. Bennett's taste for jazz was given free rein in the 1990s when he began to play jazz piano in cabarets, including at Ronnie Schott's Jazz Club in London and a season at the Oak Room of the Algonquin Hotel in New York. In 1994, Richard Rodney Bennett scored the much-loved comedy-drama-romance Four Weddings and a Funeral, and you'd be forgiven if, among all the pop songs, standards, and processionals, you missed this idyllic interlude.

The love scene from Four Weddings and a Funeral, Richard Rodney Bennett's music for the 1994 film. For this hour of music, we've been hearing selections from an English Chandos disc called, fittingly enough, The Film Music of Sir Richard Rodney Bennett. He was awarded the Knight Bachelor of the Order of the British Empire in the 1998 Queen's New Year's Honours List for his services to music. Bennett's most familiar music, I think, was written for a 1974 movie directed by Sidney Lumet, with an impossibly impressive all-star cast, including Albert Finney, who was almost impossible to recognize, Lauren Bacall, Ingrid Bergman, Martin Balsam, Jacqueline Bisset, Jean-Pierre Cassel, Sean Connery, John Gielgud, Wendy Hiller, Anthony Perkins, Vanessa Redgrave, Rachel Roberts, Richard Widmark, and Michael York. The film, based on an Agatha Christie whodunit, was Murder on the Orient Express.

music from Murder on the Orient Express, the lavish 1974 production of Agatha Christie's thriller, with music by Richard Rodney Bennett. Rumonganba led the BBC Philharmonic. There is so much more to know about this fascinating composer, who late in life became known as an artist working in the medium of collage. If you'd like to delve deeper into his life, Anthony Meredith's biography was published in 2010, 2 years before Bennett's death. Richard Rodney Bennett on Film at Five. We're playing out with Nicole's theme from the music for a TV miniseries production of F. Scott Fitzgerald's Tender is the Night. Thanks for listening. We'll return next week at this time. I'm Bill O'Connell.

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1: I'm Bill Rudman, and this is Footlight Parade, Sounds of the American Musical. This time, even though I'm not going anywhere, it's an hour of songs about saying goodbye or goodnight. Why? Because they're wonderful, and because they cover about 75 years of Broadway and Hollywood musicals. Our company of 19 includes Julie Andrews, Mabel Mercer, Bernadette Peters, Diane Carroll, Liz Calloway, Barbara Cook, Sid Caesar, and Nelson Eddy, so stick around. As usual, the program is produced by the Musical Theater Project.

0: Next time on If It Ain't Baroque, we have a performance of Jean-Baptiste Lully's Te Deum. Also on the program, a sinfonia by Arcangelo Corelli and a concerto for recorder and flute by Georg Philipp Telemann. I'm John Mills. 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
1: Cole Porter put it best. Every time we say goodbye, I die a little. Of course, Porter was talking about adults who are lovers. But is parting any easier when you're a kid staying up late and having a good time?

The original cast of Rodgers and Hammerstein's The Sound of Music, 1959. Here's a slightly older kid, Kim McAfee, who's obsessed with her rock and roll idol, Conrad Birdie. This goodbye is way over the top because, perish the thought, Conrad has been drafted.

22-year-old Anne Margaret in the 1963 movie version of Bye Bye Birdie, with music by Charles Strauss and lyrics by Lee Adams. Okay, with puberty behind us, let's hear what it's like for a couple of grown-ups who are forced to say goodbye to their lovers. And each song is about something else, too. It's about time, which both singers want more of, but for different reasons.

We'll catch up some other time. This day was just a token. Too many words are still unspoken. Oh well, we'll catch up some

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Twenty-four

Mandy Patinkin, a song that tells us so much about the World War II years. Leonard Bernstein, Betty Comden, and Adolph Green wrote it for their 1944 musical On the Town. And before that, Julie Andrews as Guinevere, parting from Lancelot. He leaves Camelot to go on a quest and try to forget his forbidden love for her. The song, of course, is from Lerner and Lowe's 1960 musical. Sometimes saying farewell is about showing somebody the door, because that's what they deserve.

sides, Horace. Snuggle up to your old cash register. It's a little lumpy, but it rings.

two cases of That'll Show 'Em, both from Jerry Herman musicals. In order of appearance, Pearl Bailey's Dolly Levi told off Horace Vander Gelder in the 1967 production of Hello, Dolly. And then Bernadette Peters, as Mabel Normand, walked out on Mack Sennett in Mack and Mabel, 1974.

A very young Diane Carroll with a haunting rhetorical question written by Harold Arlen and Leo Robin for the 1948 movie musical Casbah. How about when you're the person somebody says goodbye to?

0: A bit of philosophy from lyricist Alan J. Lerner and composer Andre Previn for Coco, 1969. That was George Rose. To close the first half, saying goodbye to a village and to a way of life at the end of Fiddler on the Roof. Tevye, his family, and his friends must leave Anatevka to escape persecution in Tsarist Russia.
1: After a lifetime, a piece of paper, an edict from the authorities, and we must all leave our homes.
2: Rabbi, we've been waiting for the Messiah all our lives. Wouldn't this be a good time for him to come?
3: We'll have to wait for him someplace else. Meanwhile, let's start packing.
4: Well, Anatevka hasn't exactly been the Garden of Eden.
3: That's true.
5: After all, what have we got here? A little bit of this, a little bit of that.
4: A pot.
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5: So what's a stove?
2: Or a house. People who pass through Anatevka don't even know they've been here.
5: A stick of wood?
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0: Zero Mistel and Company in Fiddler on the Roof, 1964, by Joe Stein, Jerry Bock, and Sheldon Harnick. You're listening to an hour of songs about saying goodbye and goodnight. And still to come are Patti LuPone, Barbara Cook, and Groucho Marx. I'm Bill Rudman. This is Footlight Parade, Sounds of the American Musical. 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
0: Here's a hitting the road medley filled with goodbyes. We're going to travel a metaphoric road that sounds awfully good to me. But the first road is literal. A group of showbiz folk are leaving New York to try out a new musical in Philly.

Margaret Whiting, a Johnny Mercer, Harold Arlen song written for the film Star Spangled Rhythm in 1942. And before that, a 1931 song by Harry Warren and Mort Dixon, as performed a half century later in 42nd Street. The women saying goodbye to their men in these next two songs are filled with mixed emotions.

0: In order of appearance, Marin Mazzie and Ragtime, 1997, with score by Lynn Ahrens and Stephen Flaherty, and then Liz Callaway with Stephen Sondheim's love theme for the 1981 Warren Beatty film Reds. I got a couple of guys here who are determined to leave us. Or are they?
1: Hello. I must be going. I cannot stay. I came to say I must be going. I'm glad I came, but just the same...

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0: Two comic icons, Sid Caesar in Coleman and Lee's Little Me from 1962, and before that, Groucho Marx with a 1972 recording of one of his signature absurdities, written by Kalmar and Ruby. Saying goodnight to the one you love. Now, that's a moment that can range from innocent to earthy.
1: Goodnight.

0: Oh, Tiptoes?
1: Yes?
0: Are you asleep?
1: Yes. Are you?
0: Sure. Aren't you coming out to tuck me in?
2: Mama, I want a drink of water.
1: You can't have a drink of water. Now you've got to go right to sleep. Because you've got to start in making a new fortune tomorrow. And I'm going to take care of you so you can do it.

And which goodnight would you like to hear? For whatever it's worth, I vote for number two. Patti LuPone, with a song she introduced in 1974 in Robert Waldman and Alfred Urey's The Robber Bridegroom. And before that, Emily Lesser and Andy Taylor in a 1998 studio cast recording of the Gershwin Brothers' Tiptoes, 1925. This song is as intimate as the two I just played, even though Marion Peru can only dream of wishing a lover goodnight.

Barbara Cook in Meredith Willson's The Music Man from 1957. One more goodbye, and this one comes from the pen of Cole Porter. He may have been thinking of another poet named William Shakespeare when he wrote this song, because it's very much about the sweet sorrow of parting. I hesitate to use the word definitive, but Mabel Mercer's performance is exactly that.

0: Mabel Mercer, a Cole Porter song written for Seven Lively Arts in 1944. As my grandmother always said, let's not say goodbye, just so long. And besides, I'll be back next week on Footlight Parade.
1: Here are some upcoming area arts events from the WCLV online arts calendar. Rabbit Run Theater in Madison presents Cole Porter's Tony Award-winning musical, Kiss Me, Kate, centering on the on-and-off relationship between the leading man and former wife. It runs July 17th through August 8th. After a two-year hiatus, the Baldwin Wallace Men's Chorus Summer Sing Festival returns. This cherished tradition features familiar tenor bass tunes alongside some new repertoire. 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It's at Baldwin Wallace's Kulas Hall on Tuesday, August 11th. 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

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And there's the suite from Alexander Glazunov's ballet, Raimonda. I'm Sam Petrie, and I hope you'll join me tonight for Symphony at 7 here on WCLV IdeaStream Public Media.

And now the Footlight Parade bonus. It's a song from Harold Arlen and Truman Capote's House of Flowers, done in the show by Pearl Bailey. But you know what? It was supposed to be Diane Carroll's song. Pearl liked it so much, she took it away from her 19-year-old colleague. When you're a star, you can do stuff like that. First, a bit of the over.

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2: 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I'm your host, Sam Petrie. Thanks so much for tuning in. Later on tonight's program, we'll hear the suite from Alexander Glazunov's ballet, Raymonda. And we're going to begin with music by Claude Debussy. His Children's Corner Suite is a six-movement work for solo piano that he wrote in 1908 and dedicated to his daughter, Claude Emma, known as Chouchou. And in 1911, the French conductor and composer André Caplet orchestrated the work. We're going to hear the orchestrated version of Debussy's Children's Corner Suite, performed by the Quebec Symphony Orchestra, led by Yoav Talmy.

0: Yoav Talmi conducted the Quebec Symphony Orchestra in André Caplet's arrangement of Claude Debussy's Children's Corner Suite. Coming up next on Symphony at 7, we'll hear the suite from Alexander Glazunov's ballet Raimonda. Stay tuned.
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0: Raimonda is a grand ballet in three acts, originally choreographed by Marius Petipa to the music of Alexander Glazunov. And it was created especially for the benefit performance of the prima ballerina Pierina Legnani, the famous Italian ballerina. Raimonda was premiered by the Imperial Ballet in January of 1898 in St. Petersburg. We're going to hear the suite from Raimonda, performed by the Royal Scottish National Orchestra, conducted by José Serebrière.

0: That was the Royal Scottish National Orchestra, conducted by José Cerebriere, performing the suite from Raymonda, the 1898 ballet by Alexander Glazunov. And that brings us to the end of tonight's Symphony at 7. On tomorrow night's program, we'll hear works by three English composers that all held the title Master of the King's Music. I'm Sam Petrie, and I hope that you'll join me tomorrow night for another edition of Symphony at 7 here on WCLV IdeaStream Public Media.
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I'm Steve Seal. We're at the Große Saal of the Elbphilharmonie in Hamburg, Germany, with the NDR Elbphilharmonie Orchestra. Located in the Hafen City quarter of Hamburg, Germany, on the Grasbrook Peninsula of the Elbe River,